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Roger in on a Thursday night, rolling into the 8 o'clock hour. Got music from Phil Collins.

0: 94.7 WELK, Elkin's Greatest Hits. Roger in on a Thursday. Hey, it's coming soon. The Beverly Firemen's Festival is coming up July 18th through the 25th. And we'll be keeping you posted on all of the activities. One of our own is going to be performing with a band called Tithe of Volume. That's going to be on the 24th from 5:30 to 7:30. So we'll keep you posted. Right now, they want to get out the word to all the folks who are vendors and own food trucks and such. 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And don't miss out on the Beverly Firemen's Festival. 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

0: 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Elkin's Greatest Hits. 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I'm going to be until midnight. 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Al Green coming up as well. 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
3: Here's the Metro News AccuWeather forecast. Tonight, expect hazy and humid conditions with a low temperature of 65. Tomorrow will bring hazy sunshine, very warm and humid weather with temperatures nearing the record high of 92 from 1988. Be prepared for an afternoon thunderstorm. Additionally, wildfire smoke will impact air quality and visibility at times. The high will reach 90 degrees. Tomorrow night will be partly cloudy and humid with isolated thunderstorms possible and a low of 68. For weather anytime, download the AccuWeather app. For Metro News, I'm meteorologist Jason Caterina.
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0: Al Green, Let's Stay Together. 94.7 WELK. Thanks for joining me tonight. I've got music from the Bangles coming up. Herb Alpert with a great instrumental tune called Rise. I've got Leanne Rimes and some Kenny Loggins, too, here on 94.7 WELK.
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Journey and Open Arms, 94.7 WELK. It's Elkin's Greatest Hits. We are into the 9 o'clock hour. I've got Mr. Big coming up to be with you. Fleetwood Mac's everywhere. Right now, music from Bruno Mars. It's Just the Way You Are.

0: 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We've got UB40 coming up. 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
23: Here's the Metro News AccuWeather forecast. Tonight, expect hazy and humid conditions with a low temperature of 65. Tomorrow will bring hazy sunshine, very warm and humid weather with temperatures nearing the record high of 92 from 1988. Be prepared for an afternoon thunderstorm. Additionally, wildfire smoke will impact air quality and visibility at times. The high will reach 90 degrees. Tomorrow night will be partly cloudy and humid with isolated thunderstorms possible and a low of 68. For weather anytime, download the AccuWeather app. For Metro News, I'm meteorologist Jason Caterina.
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0: Ed Sheeran on 94.7 WELK, Elkin's Greatest Hits. I saw him perform one time. It was in New York City at the Today Show, as a matter of fact, out there on the plaza. He did a nice job. Big fan of his. Coming up, music from Selena. I've got Bread on the way. Michael Jackson, too, here on 94.7 WELK.
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Solo effort there, Missing You. 94.7 WELK. We are into the 10 o'clock hour. Music coming up from Steve Winwood. I've got Whitney Houston. But right now, it's Lord. I've never seen it.

0: Whitney with How Will I Know, 94.7 WELK. Lining them up for you, I got Phil Collins, Colby Calais, and music from Quarter Flash. Tell you what, don't forget, just a couple days away, Saturday, the great gas and grocery giveaway at Bates Carpet and Furniture, Beverly Five Lane. You know where they are. You drive by them all the time, and occasionally you stop in and you're amazed at the amount of furniture they've got in that place. Saturday from 11 to 1, they'll have the wind tunnel set up. The radio crew will be there with a $100 gift card for gas to give away, $100 of groceries, a treasure on the mountain ticket. They're going to have Bates Bucks and radio swag, and we just invite you to come out. It's always fun getting that wind tunnel and grab a winning note and see what you get. You never know. Stop by and see us. 11 to 1 at Bates Carpet and Furniture this Saturday, the great gas and grocery giveaway.
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3: Here's the Metro News AccuWeather forecast. Tonight, expect hazy and humid conditions with a low temperature of 65. Tomorrow will bring hazy sunshine, very warm and humid weather with temperatures nearing the record high of 92 from 1988. Be prepared for an afternoon thunderstorm. Additionally, wildfire smoke will impact air quality and visibility at times. The high will reach 90 degrees. Tomorrow night will be partly cloudy and humid with isolated thunderstorms possible and a low of 68. For weather anytime, download the AccuWeather app. For Metro News, I'm meteorologist Jason Caterina.
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0: I always love that name, Gino Vannelli. Just fun to say. I just want to stop. 94.7 WELK. I don't want to stop, but I got to stop for a minute or two. Then I'll come back and we'll work our way to the 11 o'clock hour with Richard Marx, Crosby, Stills, Nash & Young, Lady Gaga, and Bradley Cooper on 94.7 WELK.
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Chris DeBerg, it's the Lady in Red, 94.7 WELK. Elkins' Greatest Hits. We are into the 11 o'clock hour. How did we do that? Gloria Estefan coming up. The rhythm is gonna get you. Michael McDonald with I Keep Forgetting. That's my problem these days. Right now, it's

0: Michael McDonald, I keep forgetting. Yes, sir. It's just old age for me. 94.7 WELK, Elkins Greatest Hits. Hey, stop out, see our friends at Smoke on the Water. Hey, happy 10th anniversary. It's coming up this weekend. They're going to have a big event. Now, they're not going to be open for regular business on Saturday. You've got to have a ticket to get into this. It starts at 2 o'clock on Saturday, $35 per person, but you get live music all day. Kristen Federer, Nat Frederick, Total Recall, and they're going to have the Big Timber beer truck there. They're going to have a pig roast going on, a cornhole tournament. You can bring the kids, too. They'll have a bouncy house, face painting, and ultimately, fireworks. So, again, congratulations to our friends at Smoke on the Water. And contact them now if you want to get in on the celebration.
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0: Hey, this is Roger Taylor. I know what you're thinking. Didn't he retire a couple of years ago? They even had a big going away party for him at Town Square. Well, that's all true. But my coworkers talked me into sticking around and working part-time. And I've done that off and on for the last couple of years. But honestly, all of my favorite shows on the streaming networks are in between seasons, so I thought I'd spend a little time playing Elkins' greatest hits here on 94.7 WELK.
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0: Peaches and Herb, that is reunited. 94.7 WELK. Happy to reunite with you in my golden years. I did retire a couple of years ago, but I just couldn't stay away. 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
7: Here's the Metro News AccuWeather forecast. Tonight, expect hazy and humid conditions with a low temperature of 65. Tomorrow will bring hazy sunshine, very warm and humid weather with temperatures nearing the record high of 92 from 1988. Be prepared for an afternoon thunderstorm. Additionally, wildfire smoke will impact air quality and visibility at times. The high will reach 90 degrees. Tomorrow night will be partly cloudy and humid with isolated thunderstorms possible and a low of 68. For weather anytime, download the AccuWeather app. For Metro News, I'm meteorologist Jason Caterina.
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1: Billy Joel, 94.7 WELK. I got a few more stacked up here. I got Fleetwood Mac, Spyro Gyra. You'll know it when you hear it. And some Steve Perry. But as for me, well, it's been fun, but I'm done. I'm gone. I'm history. I'm a ghost. I'm out of here. Got to roll, my friends. I'll be back for a Friday show, 7 o'clock tomorrow evening. I hope you'll join me then. And don't forget about the big giveaway on Saturday, the great gas and grocery giveaway at Bates. That'll be going on from 11 to 1. Talk to you soon on 94.7 WELK.
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6: This is for you, Daddy.

Atlantic Star and Secret Lovers. Well, thank you for having us tuned in tonight. Certainly appreciate it as we work our way towards that Friday and into yet another July weekend already around here. This is Ed Sheeran and Shape of You.

0: is Peter Cetera and Amy Grant with The Next Time I Fall. All right, well, have you heard about this interesting and rather odd situation in a small town in California? One of the councilmen there had a meeting all by himself and voted himself to make him mayor because all the other council members had been kicked out in a recall. But they are refusing to leave office. So you basically have two governments trying to run the town. The state is expected to come in and at least attempt to fix things.
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0: They're the Bee Gees and More Than a Woman. Well, thanks for having us tuned in. And I don't know if you heard this, but President Trump's face is going to soon be featured on a $1 gold coin. According to the U.S. Mint, though, did you know that modern gold coins are actually made up of manganese brass and contain no actual gold?
1: Stay comfortable no matter the forecast with David Davis Heating, Air Conditioning, and Electric, serving Elkins and Buchanan.
2: Here's the Metro News AccuWeather forecast. Overnight will be hazy and humid with poor air quality due to smoke from area fires with a low of 65. On Friday, expect very warm and humid weather with hazy sun and afternoon thunderstorm and high temperatures reaching 89. The wildfire smoke will continue, leading to unhealthy air quality and reduced visibility at times. Friday night will be partly cloudy and humid with a chance of a thunderstorm and a low of 68. For weather anytime, download the AccuWeather app. For Metro News, I'm meteorologist Jason Caterina.
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0: It's Peebo Bryson, and If Ever You're in My Arms Again. All right, well, I don't know if you've heard about that movie called The Odyssey or not, but this is the weekend that Christopher Nolan's movie is officially hitting theaters around the United States.
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Simply Red? And if you don't know me by now, all right, well, I don't know if you're into the daytime Emmy Awards or not. I personally am not into those, but if you are, apparently The Young and the Restless had the most daytime Emmy nominations, coming away with 18 of them this year. Yeah, the award show will take place on October 30th.

0: It's Paul Davis, and I go crazy. All right, well, if you're a senior, know of a senior, or are getting close to becoming a senior, according to a new study out of the UK, have you heard this? Seniors who apparently go to movies and museums on a regular basis age more slowly than other people.
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0: Benny Mardones and Into the Night. All right, well, if you or somebody you know is a President Biden fan, yeah, his memoir is due out right after the midterms on the 17th of November. It's called Promise Me America.
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2: Here's the Metro News AccuWeather forecast. Overnight will be hazy and humid with poor air quality due to smoke from area fires with a low of 65. On Friday, expect very warm and humid weather with hazy sun and afternoon thunderstorm and high temperatures reaching 89. The wildfire smoke will continue, leading to unhealthy air quality and reduced visibility at times. Friday night will be partly cloudy and humid with a chance of a thunderstorm and a low of 68. For weather anytime, download the AccuWeather app. For Metro News, I'm meteorologist Jason Caterina.
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0: It's Billy Joel and My Life. Well, thank you for having us tuned in. And I don't know if you heard this, but Paulina Porizkova, who is now 61 years of age, you know, the one who used to be married to lead singer of The Cars, Rick Ocasek. I think they got married back in 1989. They had a couple of kids together and then separated back in 2017 before Rick passed away. Well, Paulina and Jeff Greenstein, who is 63, just got married. It happened on July 3rd. They've been dating for the past 3 years, and they said their I do's in Northern Italy.
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Christopher Cross and Arthur's Theme. Well, I'm going to be honest, I've never been a fan of Howard Stern, but if you or somebody you know has, apparently Howard has been laying off people left and right. He's laid off about a dozen staffers from his show because he's apparently going to be dropping down to just one new show per week after Labor Day.

0: George Benson and Lady Love Me One More Time. All right, well, it's been spotted again, the largest great white shark ever discovered in the Atlantic Ocean. It's a beast, 14 feet long, 1,700 pounds. In fact, he's been named Contender, and he was spotted for the first time in many months, and apparently right now is heading towards Cape Cod and then the eastern coast of Canada.
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0: is Fleetwood Mac and Rhiannon. Well, boy, this certainly isn't good. Eminem's ex-wife, Kim Scott, had to be rushed to the hospital after fainting at her home in Michigan last weekend. Yeah, paramedics removed her from the home on a gurney, and video apparently showed her to be unconscious at the time.
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2: Here's the Metro News AccuWeather forecast. Overnight will be hazy and humid with poor air quality due to smoke from area fires with a low of 65. On Friday, expect very warm and humid weather with hazy sun and afternoon thunderstorm and high temperatures reaching 89. The wildfire smoke will continue, leading to unhealthy air quality and reduced visibility at times. Friday night will be partly cloudy and humid with a chance of a thunderstorm and a low of 68. For weather anytime, download the AccuWeather app. For Metro News, I'm meteorologist Jason Caterina.
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0: Cool and the Gang. That's Joanna. All right, well, I've got some completely useless information for you, but it's kind of interesting, I guess. According to artificial intelligence, AI is estimating there are around 3.04 trillion trees on planet Earth. Over 3 trillion trees. That computes out to be about 390 trees for every single person on planet Earth.
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It's Share together with Peter Cetera and After All. Well, thank you for having us tuned in tonight. Appreciate it as we get a little bit closer to another July Friday around here with John Mayer and waiting on the world to change.

0: Bruce Hornsby in the Range and Mandolin Rain. Still sounds good after all those years, right? My name is Scott. Well, if you're looking to plan a getaway, apparently, according to Travel and Leisure magazine, they've just unveiled their winners of their 31st annual World's Best Awards, and they've officially named San Miguel de Allende, if I said that right, in Mexico, as the best city in the world for whatever reason, while Florence, Italy was named the best city in all of Europe.
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0: Olivia Newton-John and Magic. All right, well, I don't know if you heard this news the other day, but Warren Buffett said apparently it was not a surprise when he told Bill Gates about his decision to stop donating to the Gates Foundation, ending their two-decade-long partnership. Yeah, fallout from Bill showing up in the Epstein files. Over the years, though, Buffett had donated more than, get this, $47 billion of Berkshire stock to the Gates Foundation since 2006. Well, you're not donating to that foundation anymore. How about donating to my foundation there, Mr. Buffett?
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2: Here's the Metro News AccuWeather forecast. Overnight will be hazy and humid with poor air quality due to smoke from area fires with a low of 65. On Friday, expect very warm and humid weather with hazy sun and afternoon thunderstorm and high temperatures reaching 89. The wildfire smoke will continue, leading to unhealthy air quality and reduced visibility at times. Friday night will be partly cloudy and humid with a chance of a thunderstorm and a low of 68. For weather anytime, download the AccuWeather app. For Metro News, I'm meteorologist Jason Caterina.
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0: They're the Bee Gees. 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

It's Culture Club, and you really want to hurt me. Well, thanks for having us on as we inch ourselves a little bit closer to that Friday morning around here. Yeah, helping us get there, it's Lifehouse. This is You and Me.

0: It's the Doobie Brothers and Minute by Minute. All right, well, if you or somebody you know has been a Deadhead over the years, yeah, for all those Grateful Dead diehards out there, there's a box set on the way called Summer Magic 1985. It contains 20 compact discs covering 7 full concerts from the 1985 20th anniversary tour. Yeah, yours for about $200.
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0: There's Billy Joel. It's Piano Man on 94.7 WELK. Well, thanks for having us tuned in as we get a little bit closer to kicking off another Friday here in the month of July. Appreciate it. 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
2: Here's the Metro News AccuWeather forecast. Overnight will be hazy and humid with poor air quality due to smoke from area fires with a low of 65. On Friday, expect very warm and humid weather with hazy sun and afternoon thunderstorm and high temperatures reaching 89. The wildfire smoke will continue, leading to unhealthy air quality and reduced visibility at times. Friday night will be partly cloudy and humid with a chance of a thunderstorm and a low of 68. For weather anytime, download the AccuWeather app. For Metro News, I'm meteorologist Jason Caterina.
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0: It's Kenny Loggins and Meet Me Halfway. All right, well, if you forgot to celebrate the other day, plenty of time to do it over the weekend. It was National Hot Dog Day a couple of days ago.
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is Genesis, and that's all. Well, thanks a lot for having us on, trying to help you get that Friday off and running. And faster we do that, the quicker we can get into another July weekend around here, right? This is James Blunt, and you're beautiful.

0: is Belinda Carlisle and Mad About You. Thanks for having us on as we help get that Friday off and running around here. Well, this is completely unacceptable. I am shocked and appalled to know that about 5% of people around the United States have never once eaten Jell-O. How can you get through life without having that delicious, tasty snack that is Jell-O?
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0: cool and the gang. It's Ladies Night on 94.7 WELK. Helping you fire up that Friday morning, and donuts might help you do just that, right? There's 34 different flavors of donuts waiting for you at Bird's House of Donuts at 224 Davis Avenue. And of course, we have the Bird's House of Donuts morning show on the way from 6 until 10.
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2: Here's the Metro News AccuWeather forecast. Overnight will be hazy and humid with poor air quality due to smoke from area fires with a low of 65. On Friday, expect very warm and humid weather with hazy sun and afternoon thunderstorm and high temperatures reaching 89. The wildfire smoke will continue, leading to unhealthy air quality and reduced visibility at times. Friday night will be partly cloudy and humid with a chance of a thunderstorm and a low of 68. For weather anytime, download the AccuWeather app. For Metro News, I'm meteorologist Jason Caterina.
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0: Neil Diamond and Sweet Caroline. All right, well, apparently it pays to keep that gray matter stimulated as you get older. Have you heard about this new study they did in the UK? Yeah, it apparently found that seniors who go out to movies and museums age more slowly than people who don't go to movies and museums. FYI.
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1: West Virginia Metro News. I'm Chris Lawrence. Attorneys for the Greenbrier in the most recent court filings make the case that their creditor, Wild Sulphur Springs Holdings, is wanting much more than just paid the money they're owed.
2: The Greenbrier lawyers gave a timeline of asking representatives of White Sulphur Springs Holdings for a payoff amount to demonstrate the level of communication.

0: It included emails between Charleston attorney Steve Ruby and lawyers for White Sulphur Springs Holdings, which named a figure of $387 million. The lawyers for the Greenbrier wrote in their response that, quote, in sum, defendant's refinancing transaction remains on track to close, much to plaintiff's dismay. The Greenbrier lawyers continued by saying, quote, plaintiff's response is a last-ditch effort to derail that refinancing, contrary to plaintiff's disingenuous claim that all it wants is to be repaid.
1: And Brad McElhaney writes more at WBMetroNews.com. In Weston, another big turnout of folks who have serious problems with plans for a high-power transmission line that'll pass through the region. Valley Link held another open house for its planned Valley North project last night. Developers say they're taking feedback at those meetings before settling on where the route will go. Property owners say they believe that they're being forced into something that'll denigrate their land and its value. The ACLU wasted no time jumping on the City of Huntington's plan for a $2.1 million contract with Flock Technology following a lawsuit against the city. 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
3: 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Tony Caridi welcomes Amy Dawson and Mike Costello of Lost Creek Farm for a conversation that explores far more than what's on the plate.
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1: Secretary of State Chris Warner has put out a statement following President Trump's nationwide address last night on election security. Quoting Warner here, West Virginia has yet to receive a call from the White House, the intelligence community, or any other federal agency alerting us to a real existing threat to our 2026 general election. That's great news for us because it's exactly what we're seeing on our end as well. We remain open to any actionable intelligence that will help West Virginia strengthen its election security even further. Until then, we'll stay the course. From the Metro News Anchor Desk, I'm Chris Lawrence.
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6: Here's the Metro News AccuWeather forecast. Today, expect very warm and humid conditions with hazy sunshine along with a chance of an afternoon thunderstorm. Wildfire smoke will cause unhealthy air quality and reduced visibility periodically. The high temperature will reach 89. Tonight, skies will be partly cloudy and humid with a chance of a thunderstorm in some areas. Lingering smoke from local fires will continue to impact air quality with the low dropping to 68. For weather anytime, download the AccuWeather app. For Metro News, I'm meteorologist Joe Lundberg.
7: Iced, cream-filled, and fruit-filled donuts. 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

0: Elkins' greatest hits, 94.7 FM. Top of the morning. It's a Friday. It is the 17th day of July. And sunrise this morning, 6:07 a.m. And tonight at 8:42, we'll put it to rest. And the last light will be about 15 after 9. So some lengthy days of summer. And we can tell that the days are getting a little bit shorter. And the shortest day of the year will be the first day of winter, for anyone that doesn't know. And 4:54 is sunset on that day. So quite a significant difference. All right, we got news coming up in about 15 minutes. We'll see what's happening around the great state of West Virginia and see if anything has happened since we put it to bed last night. And we'll check in with Chris and the crew and see what's happening there. Get you a look at your forecast and get back into it. So, yes, good Friday morning, and thanks for waking up and starting your day with us here on the Bird's House of Donuts Morning Show.
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0: Elton's Greatest Hits, Chicago, and If You Leave Me Now. Good morning, good morning. Coming up on Top of News, we'll see what's happening around the state this morning. Quite nice as we check in. Across the listening area, seems to be about 69 as a constant. Some of the higher elevations around 67 this morning, but not looking too bad. Going to be brutal today, not a G-rated day at all. Going to be up near 90 degrees, and by this time next week, though, could be quite nice. So at least we have something to look forward to there, right? 77 next week. So, but today, going to be quite brutal, so do prepare. Take plenty of breaks, drink plenty of fluid. Do not mess with Mother Nature. She will mess up your day, I'm telling you. So, all right, we're going to be out and about tomorrow. Now, tomorrow's looking pretty good. Saturday's highs looks like it's going to be around 80. 82, so quite a difference tomorrow. And we'll be set up from 11 to 1 at Bates Carpet and Furniture broadcasting live as the great gas and grocery giveaway rolls on. Stop by and get in the wind tunnel. See what you can walk away with. We've got $100 in gas, $100 in groceries, treasure on the mountain ticket, and let's see, we've got Bates Bucks, we've got station swag. We're going to have a lot of fun, and we invite you to come by and take in some of the fun. All right, guys, I got to bounce. Let's see what's happening with news, and we'll get back into it in moments here on Elkin's Greatest Hits. Thanks for waking up and starting your day with us on the Bird's House of Donuts Morning Show.
1: With a Metro News Minute, I'm Chris Lawrence. Attorneys for the Greenbrier in their most recent court filings make the case their creditor, White Sulphur Springs Holdings, wants much more than just paid the money they're owed.
2: The Greenbrier lawyers gave a timeline of asking representatives of White Sulphur Springs Holdings for a payoff amount to demonstrate the level of communication. It included emails between Charleston attorney Steve Ruby and lawyers for White Sulphur Springs Holdings, which named a figure of $387 million. The lawyers for the Greenbrier wrote in their response that, quote, in sum, defendant's refinancing transaction remains on track to close, much to plaintiff's dismay. The Greenbrier lawyers continued by saying, quote, plaintiff's response is a last-ditch effort to derail that refinancing, contrary to plaintiff's disingenuous claim that all it wants is to be repaid.
1: And Brad McElhaney writes more at WBMetroNews.com. With the Metro News Minute, I'm Chris Lawrence.
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3: Here's the Metro News AccuWeather forecast. Today, expect very warm and humid conditions with hazy sunshine along with a chance of an afternoon thunderstorm. Wildfire smoke will cause unhealthy air quality and reduced visibility periodically. The high temperature will reach 89. Tonight, skies will be partly cloudy and humid with a chance of a thunderstorm in some areas. Lingering smoke from local fires will continue to impact air quality with the low dropping to 68. For weather anytime, download the AccuWeather app. For Metro News, I'm meteorologist Joe Lundberg.
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0: Let's travel. Elkin's greatest hits, 94.7 FM. Mr. on a Friday morning, headed towards the top of the 7 o'clock hour just as fast as we can go. And we got your healthy living update coming up at the top of the 7 o'clock hour. That's all thanks to the St. George Medical Clinic. And we'll be until 10 o'clock this morning. And, of course, you know what happens at 10. We check in with Dave and TJ at Talk Line. I'm back at noon with the lunch hour. Melissa kicks off the At Work Network there at 1 o'clock, making every day seem a little bit more like a Friday. And today, it's a piece of cake. So, 5 o'clock, we'll get you out the door on the ride home, 6:06. We've got CityNet Statewide Sports Line, all thanks to our friends at Seneca Designs. And at 7 o'clock, Roger Taylor in the studio, putting the ribbon on your day. It's wall-to-wall classic music from 7 to midnight. Roger in studio, making it happen, racking, stacking, rocking, as he says, and we sure are glad to have him back in the studio working his magic. So, all right, we're back in moments. Let's see, what do you got coming up here? We've got the Air Supply, we've got the Commodores, and we got some Bruce Springsteen, Just Because We Can, all right here on Elkin's Greatest Hits. Thanks for waking up and starting your day with us on the Bird's House of Donuts morning show.
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3: West Virginia Metro News, I'm Chris Lawrence. A lawsuit in Huntington over a new security camera contract.
4: The ACLU, West Virginia, and two law firms allege Huntington City Council acted too quickly by approving a $2.1 million contract with Flock Safety. A Marathon City Council meeting earlier this week ended with a 6-4 vote in favor of the contract. Over 50 residents spoke out against the cameras before that vote. Flock Safety uses artificial intelligence to gather data through license plate readers, live video cameras, and more. The suit against City Council has been filed in Cabell County Circuit Court on behalf of Greg Jemison. ACLU officials say the council violated city code by not giving a public notice or holding a public hearing before awarding the contract. I'm Jack Carlson, WVMetroNews.com.
3: A Southern West Virginia resident charged in a plot to attack the White House UFC event is awaiting additional court dates. 21-year-old Chandler Skaggs of Chapmanville pleaded not guilty in a Thursday hearing in U.S. District Court in Columbus, Ohio. He was arrested last week, the eighth individual charged in connection with the plot to attack the White House UFC Freedom 250 Fest on June 14th. West Virginia DEP out with an advisory about air quality in West Virginia tied to the dense smoke from Canadian forest fires. Officials say that smoke reached West Virginia late Thursday and will continue today. The advisory says it could be enough to elevate air quality indexes into the unhealthy or very unhealthy range. 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
3: A Marion County man who was the subject of a silver alert has been located. 66-year-old Mark Cunningham of Fairmont was found near Country Club Estates in good condition Thursday.
7: Mr. Cunningham has been located alive and conscious off of Country Club Estates, off Satsburn Road in Whitehall, West Virginia, approximately 5:30 p.m.
3: That's Whitehall Deputy Police Chief Jacob Straley. The man had been missing since Wednesday. From the Metro News Anchor Desk, I'm Chris Lawrence.
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9: Here's the Metro News AccuWeather forecast. Today, expect very warm and humid conditions with hazy sunshine along with a chance of an afternoon thunderstorm. Wildfire smoke will cause unhealthy air quality and reduced visibility periodically. The high temperature will reach 89. Tonight, skies will be partly cloudy and humid with a chance of a thunderstorm in some areas. Lingering smoke from local fires will continue to impact air quality with the low dropping to 68. For weather anytime, download the AccuWeather app. For Metro News, I'm meteorologist Joe Lundberg.

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7 o'clock hour, top of the morning. So glad to have you along with us. It's a Friday. Johnny's on his feet. Excuse my youthful exuberance, but I'm a morning person. And yes, rejoice. Be exceedingly glad, man. It's all good. And I do have your prescription. It's the remedy. And I won't worry. You know, worry is the opposite of faith, and that's not what we want.

0: Hoboken's greatest hits. Janet Jackson here on a Friday morning, rolling through the 7 o'clock hour. Good morning, and thank you so much for joining us here on the Bird's House of Donuts morning show. I do invite you to stop by and say good morning and check out all the goodies that we have on the menu. By the way, let's take a look at a few of those goodies. Like we've got, let's talk about the filled donuts. So we've got the coconut cream pie. The Boston cream sounds delicious. How about the Bavarian? That's just fun to say. Bavarian. We've got the apple pie pocket, the chocolate bliss. Now, we'll move on to the cake donuts and talk about the chocolate ice cake. Let's talk about it. Maple ice cake. We got the inside out peanut butter cup. That sounds really good. I can see that. And don't forget to pre-order. We got specialty donuts, and you can get a single ring, half dozen ring, dozen ring. You can get single filled, half dozen filled, yeah, all kinds of good stuff. 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We've got beverages, and we've got items for lunch. It's all happening at 224 Davis Avenue, beautiful, historic downtown Elkins, and check them out on Facebook at Bird's House of Donuts. We're back in moments with more classic yacht rock on Elkins' Greatest Hits.
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0: Elkins' greatest hits. Almost news time here on the Bird's House of Donuts morning show. And yes, lean on me. United we stand, divided we fall, and love conquers all. You know, love knows no ill will. It keeps no record. It always nurtures. It always heals. And it never, never tears down. So a good thing to have on a Friday morning. Be sure and stay happy and spread the love and know the weekend is almost here. And we'll get you through the day as painless as it possibly can be, but not a G-rated day as far as the forecast is concerned. Looks like we're going to be up near 90 today. So do be safe. If you got to be out in this working, do not mess with Mother Nature. She will mess up your day. So drink plenty of fluid. Take plenty of breaks. And you know all that. You don't want to hear me saying it. But anyway, I'm going to remind you because it's serious and sometimes we take it for granted. So, I know I have a couple of times and found myself having to take a break. So, all right, let's see what's happening with news. We've got the great gas and grocery giveaway happening tomorrow with our friends at Bates Carpet and Furniture, and we'll talk a little bit more about that next here on Elkins' Greatest Hits.
1: With the Metro News Minute, I'm Chris Lawrence. A Southern West Virginia man charged in a plot to attack the White House UFC event is awaiting additional court dates. 21-year-old Chandler Skaggs of Chapmanville pleaded not guilty in a Thursday hearing in U.S. District Court in Columbus, Ohio. He was arrested last week, the eighth individual charged in connection with a plot to attack the White House UFC Freedom 250 Fest in June. The West Virginia DEP is out with an advisory about air quality in West Virginia tied to dense smoke from Canadian forest fires. Officials say that smoke reached West Virginia late Thursday and will continue today, and the advisory says it could be enough to elevate air quality index to unhealthy or very unhealthy range. And a Marion County man who was the subject of a silver alert has been located. 66-year-old Mark Cunningham of Fairmont had been missing since Wednesday.
2: Mr. Cunningham has been located alive and conscious off of Country Club Estates.
1: That's Whitehall Deputy Police Chief Jacob Straley. With a Metro News Minute, I'm Chris Lawrence.
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6: Here's the Metro News AccuWeather forecast. Today, expect very warm and humid conditions with hazy sunshine along with a chance of an afternoon thunderstorm. Wildfire smoke will cause unhealthy air quality and reduced visibility periodically. The high temperature will reach 89. Tonight, skies will be partly cloudy and humid with a chance of a thunderstorm in some areas. Lingering smoke from local fires will continue to impact air quality with the low dropping to 68. For weather anytime, download the AccuWeather app. For Metro News, I'm meteorologist Joe Lundberg.
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Elkins' greatest hits. Mr. Billy Joel with an old classic for sure, and only the good die young, and I believe every word of it. Hey, coming up at 8, we got news, and we are prepping for a big day tomorrow. We're going to be out with our friends at Bates Carpet and Furniture for the next round of the Great Gas and Grocery Giveaway. Now, we have a lot of fun with this. The radio crew will be in tow, and we'll set up the wind tunnel, and you'll get in there and grab what you can. And come out, and of course, you'll show that number or that piece of paper. It's got a number on it, and that will correspond with a winner sheet that we have. And you're going to win something. You're going to win something. You're going to win some, maybe some Bates Bucks. You're going to win maybe a station T-shirt, which you can wear proudly.

0: you could win a Treasure on the Mountain ticket, which is coming up real soon, and we'll elaborate on that in just moments. You could win $100 in gas, $100 in groceries. Now, the Treasure on the Mountain, there's several of those tickets out. I know we've had some winners already. That's coming up next week. Is it August the 8th? Yeah, Saturday. There's a drawing every 5 minutes, and you get two pulls on that ticket. And I think it's for an extra 40. You can take a guest, which I don't know. I stand corrected. I don't think I put that in there yesterday, and Roger reminded me of it. So if you want to take a guest, it's like an extra 40 bucks. But, man, what a day. You can't buy that kind of fun for 40 bucks, I'll assure you. And, yeah, man, you get a wristband. You can eat for free and just have a great day. And, once again, two pulls on that ticket. That means you can win twice, and they do a drawing every 5 minutes. And some of the tips are off the chart. So if you've never been, you got to experience it. It's incredible. So good luck to all you Treasure on the Mountain winners out there. And we've got more of those too. So hope you win. And yeah, we'll see you tomorrow at Bates Carpet and Furniture, 11 to 1, broadcasting live. Come see us. We're back in moments with more of the Bird's House of Donuts morning show on 94.7 WELK.
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1: West Virginia Metro News, I'm Chris Lawrence. Munn Power says its regular customers eventually won't have to pay for a new natural gas-fired power plant being proposed.
2: Munn Power President Chris Beam says data centers will eventually pay for the $2.4 billion plant being planned for property north of Morgantown. Beam testified Thursday, the first day of a two-day evidentiary hearing before the State Public Service Commission. Munn Power is asking the PSC to approve the plant and a $1.18 a month surcharge on its customers that he says those customers will get back once Munn Power signs contracts with data centers.
3: The data center signs up, they will make a payment back to credit the customer for all the surcharge they have paid and then cover their costs going forward 100%.
2: No contracts have been signed yet. UMWA President Brian Sanson testified Thursday, allowing the plant will be a death knell for coal in that part of the state. I'm Jeff Jenkins, WVMetroNews.com.
1: Three people killed in a four-car wreck in Jackson County. It happened near the Goldtown exit of I-77. A pickup truck crossed the median, struck a passenger car head-on. One in the truck and two in the car were killed. Sheriff Ross Mellinger said it was horrific.
4: Really, really devastating accident. I've seen a lot of accidents in my 30 years, and this would have to be in the top two or three. It was pretty devastating.
1: Another car and a semi crashed into those two initial vehicles. The crash closed I-77 northbound for most of Thursday. 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
1: Due to anticipated ill weather, the town of Bolivar has postponed its 200th anniversary celebration this weekend. Organizers say high heat as well as the anticipated chance of thunderstorms has prompted a delay in the America 250 and Bolivar 200 celebration that was set for tomorrow. No new date scheduled. The ever-popular WWE returns to West Virginia this fall as a Friday night SmackDown will come to Charleston at the Coliseum and Convention Center on October 30th. Tickets go on sale a week from today. 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
8: Here's the Metro News AccuWeather forecast. Today, expect very warm and humid conditions with hazy sunshine along with a chance of an afternoon thunderstorm. Wildfire smoke will cause unhealthy air quality and reduced visibility periodically. The high temperature will reach 89. Tonight, skies will be partly cloudy and humid with a chance of a thunderstorm in some areas. Lingering smoke from local fires will continue to impact air quality with the low dropping to 68. For weather anytime, download the AccuWeather app. For Metro News, I'm meteorologist Joe Lundberg.
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Elkin's greatest hits. Madonna here on the Bird's House of Donuts morning show. Into the 8 o'clock hour we go. And I thank you so much for waking up and starting your day with us here on the Big Dial. Yes, 94.7 FM. 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Good morning.

0: Quincy Jones and James Ingram in Just Once. That's all it takes for sure. Elkin's greatest hits rolling through the 8 and smack dab in the middle of the Bird's House of Donuts morning show. So glad to be hanging out with you on a Friday morning. I know tomorrow we're out with our friends at Bates Carpet and Furniture for the great gas and grocery giveaway. Next Friday, we're going to be at the Beverly Firemen's Festival, broadcasting live from 5 until 8. Musical entertainment and a great evening for sure. Saturday, all over. We're going to make sure everybody knows what's happening. So make sure you come by and see the radio crew and be a part of the festivities for the Beverly Firemen's Festival. And we're going to be talking a little bit more in detail about some of the stuff that you can be a part of and, you know, get in on. So that's all happening next weekend, July 24th and 5th at the Beverly Firemen's Festival. So, all right, we're back in moments. We got news inside of 15 minutes. We'll get you an update on that forecast. Not a G-rated day weather-wise, guys. I would say that is at least parental discretion. At least that. So almost 90 degrees today. Some areas could see that, and it's going to feel like that for sure. But topping out at 89 degrees. Now, tomorrow, going to be quite nice. And as we head into the new week, next week, going to be really nice. And we'll let the weather guys tell you about that. And I'm back in moments with more classic music here on Elkin's Greatest Hits. Good Friday morning.
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0: Elkins' greatest hits, 94.7 FM. It's Blondie, and it's almost news time as we roll through the 8 o'clock hour. Hey, coming up at 9, we got Nina Blackwood on the radio every morning at right around the top of the 9 o'clock hour. Nina checks in and got that Absolutely 80 spotlight for you. Now, this is all in preparation for her Sunday show, which starts at 10 a.m. following Casey Kasem's American Top 40, the 80s. So be sure to check it out. Nina Blackwood, Monday through Friday, 9 o'clock, and every Sunday, 10 until 1, right here on 94.7 WELK. Let's head to the news desk and see what's happening. We'll get you an updated look at that not-so-G-rated friendly forecast, and we'll get back into it. We're going to be out tomorrow broadcasting live with our friends at Bates Carpet and Furniture for the next round of the Great Gas and Grocery Giveaway, and we'll talk more about that next here on Elkins' Greatest Hits. Let's head to the news desk.
1: With the Metro News Minute, I'm Chris Lawrence. Three people were killed in a four-car crash in Jackson County. The incident occurred near Goldtown on I-77. A pickup truck crossed the median and struck a passenger car head-on, headed north. One in the truck and two in the car died, and then a semi and another car crashed into them. City of Huntington and the Huntington Police Department say they need to do a better job of handling federal grants. A federal audit pointed out some deficiencies, and Police Chief Will Watkins says HPD will take the advice from the DOJ and says the local department's focus remains on accountability and transparency. Due to anticipated ill weather, the town of Bolivar has postponed its 200th anniversary celebration for this weekend. Organizers say high heat and as well as anticipated thunderstorms tomorrow prompted the delay. No new date given. And the ever-popular WWE will come to West Virginia this fall as Friday night's SmackDown will be at the Charleston Coliseum and Convention Center October 30th. With a Metro News Minute, I'm Chris Lawrence.
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4: Here's the Metro News AccuWeather forecast. Today, expect very warm and humid conditions with hazy sunshine along with a chance of an afternoon thunderstorm. Wildfire smoke will cause unhealthy air quality and reduced visibility periodically. The high temperature will reach 89. Tonight, skies will be partly cloudy and humid with a chance of a thunderstorm in some areas. Lingering smoke from local fires will continue to impact air quality with the low dropping to 68. For weather anytime, download the AccuWeather app. For Metro News, I'm meteorologist Joe Lundberg.
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0: Elkins' greatest hits, Leather and Lace. That's Don Henley and Stevie Nicks for anyone that doesn't know. And we're rolling towards the top of the 9 o'clock hour. Got Nina Blackwood coming up in just a few with that Absolutely 80 Spotlight. And we do that each and every morning right around the top of the 9 o'clock hour and prep for her Sunday show, Absolutely 80. So that's on Sunday, 10 to 1, following Casey Kasem's American Top 40 of the 80s. So I invite you to check it out. We got the soundtrack to your weekend all ready to go. So tomorrow, we're going to be out. And we invite you to come out 11 to 1. Bates Carpet and Furniture. Get in the wind tunnel. Take your chance at winning maybe a Treasure on the Mountain ticket. Maybe $100 in gas. Bates Bucks Station t-shirts. We've got it. Yeah, I mean, might even win some groceries. $100 in groceries. So that's all happening tomorrow. Stop by and take your turn in the wind tunnel as the great gas and grocery giveaway rolls on. And we're back as the Bird's House of Donuts morning show rolls on. Let's see, what do we got coming up? Got some good stuff, I'll assure you. I got the Fifth Dimension, Celine Dion, and the Doobie Brothers. That's all next on the Bird's House of Donuts morning show. It's 94.7 FM, and we are Elkins' greatest hits.
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2: Spotlight. Getting our feet tightened. Footloose. Get it? Oh, boy. Anyway, here's some facts about the film that you may not have known. Primarily, that Footloose was a true story. It was based on events that transpired in 1979 in the small town of Elmore, Oklahoma. There was an ordinance on the books dating back to the 1800s that banned dancing. And several more conservative townspeople, including a local minister who led the opposition, was going to make sure that no one forgot about it. Well, in another bit of trivia, Madonna had actually auditioned for the lead female role. Obviously didn't get it. Today's Absolutely 80 Spotlight, yeah, Denise Williams, and let's hear it for the boy.

Elkins' greatest hits, 94.7 FM. It is the Bird's House of Donuts morning show, and I'm your very blessed and humble host, John Ellison. Thank you so much for including us in your morning start. For all you Swifties out there, here you go.

0: Chicago, 94.7 FM, rolling through the last hour of the Bird's House of Donuts morning show. Getting ready for the weekend. Know that we got the soundtrack to your weekend all ready to go, and you're going to see us out and about tomorrow. We're going to be down on the Beverly Five Lane with our friends at Bates Carpet and Furniture for the next round of the Great Gas and Grocery Giveaway. So we're looking forward to that, and we hope to see you out and about, and I'm going to make a winner out of you. Yeah. You could win a Treasure on the Mountain ticket. You could win a station t-shirt. You could win $100 in gas. You could win some Bates bucks. You could win $100 in groceries. We got station swag, and it's going to be a great day. So stop by and share in the laughter. We'll put some smiles on your face and make a winner out of you as the Great Gas and Grocery Giveaway rolls on. So, all right, we got about 45 minutes to go, and I've got some more great music. I've got Canadian rocker Brian Adams coming up, Captain Antoniel, Love Will Keep Us Together, the common denominator of it all, and some Marvin Gaye, Sexual Healing. There you go. That's all next on Elkin's Greatest Hits. Good Friday morning. It's almost the weekend.
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0: It's Culture Club. It's 94.7 FM, and it is the Bird's House of Donuts morning show. John Ellison here, checking in one or two more times before the top of the hour. News and sports coming up at the top of the hour. 10:06 on the dot atomic time. We've got Dave and TJ checking in with Talkline. I'm back at noon with the lunch hour. Melissa kicks off the At Work Network at 1 o'clock. Out the door at 5 on the ride home. 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See what's happening. 6:06 Atomic Time, sitting at Statewide Sports Line. And that's all thanks to Seneca Designs. And at 7 o'clock, that velvet voice himself, Mr. Roger Taylor. Oh, that smooth groovage that he brings to the airwaves. And the way he strings sentences together. Yeah, he'll keep us entertained and keep you tapping your foot and singing along and throw in a little additional information about these tunes that you didn't know. 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Mr. Roger Taylor, we're blessed to have him, and he's 7 to midnights right here on 94.7 FM and worldwide at 947WELK.com.
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4: Here's the Metro News AccuWeather forecast. Today, expect very warm and humid conditions with hazy sunshine along with a chance of an afternoon thunderstorm. Wildfire smoke will cause unhealthy air quality and reduced visibility periodically. The high temperature will reach 89. Tonight, skies will be partly cloudy and humid with a chance of a thunderstorm in some areas. Lingering smoke from local fires will continue to impact air quality with a low dropping to 68. For weather anytime, download the AccuWeather app. For Metro News, I'm meteorologist Joe Lundberg.
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0: Marvin Gaye and Sexual Healing. That's a good one to wrap it up on. John Ellison here, and once again, beyond blessed to be your host each day. Sometimes I can't believe I get to do this incredible job, and I'm sincere when I say that. You know, when we're young, we find ourselves wishing our lives away. I remember when I was, 14, 13, God, I can't wait to get my license and get out of here, and I'll have some freedom. I hadn't met FICA or the IRS yet, so I really had the illusion of freedom. Anyway, you find yourself wishing your life away. But, the way things go, as you get a little bit older, you understand that you're a mortal being. And I think one of the cruelest things ever is for a mortal being to know that that day comes. And you don't know when it is. You can't prepare for it. I don't know if I'd want to know. But anyway, beyond blessed to get to do what I do each day. I don't take it for granted. And I do thank each and every one of you for, your cards, your correspondence. We put a lot into this. And the good thing about it, we just get to be us. That's the cool thing. There's no fakerage. There's none of that stuff. Is that a word, fakerage? If not, man, let's make one up. Fakerage. There you go. Johnny made up a new word today. Fakerage. And no fake. None of that stuff. Everybody's the real deal. And boots on the ground. And we love what we do. And we get to do what we love. And Roger Taylor's proof of that. Our musical brother Joe Danger from our sister station, 98.9 FM, is definitely proof of that. So thank you for the extreme privilege of allowing me to be one of these voices of the valley. After 9 years, I believe we've called Elkins our home. So thank you for that. And we'll do it again Monday. Lord willing, please keep us in your prayers. Lord knows that I'm held together by him. And if the Lord tarries, we'll get back in here Monday at 6 a.m. and do it all again. So tomorrow, 11 o'clock, Bates Carpet and Furniture. We hope to see you there for the next round of the Great Gas and Grocery Giveaway. Until next time, have a great day. Stay safe and whatever you do. Love somebody.
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1: Virginia Metro News, I'm Jeff Jenkins. We're expected to get new numbers this hour from the State Department of Health on how many cases of cyclosporiasis, the bad stomach virus, are in West Virginia. Earlier today, Taco Bell coming out saying West Virginia, one of five states where iceberg lettuce from a supplier from Mexico was sold. The shredded lettuce being removed now from Taco Bell restaurants. The FDA says the bad lettuce has also been found in Taco Bells in Indiana, Kentucky, Michigan, and Ohio. Cabell Huntington Health Department Director of Epidemiology Liz Chambers says it's been difficult to track this sickness because it's slow to develop.
2: The incubation period on this is about 2 weeks. So the people that we are calling, sometimes we are trying to get a food history from them from a month ago.
1: We'll post the updated numbers at WVMetroNews.com. You can smell that smoke from the Canadian wildfires in West Virginia this morning. We're also getting some haze from it today. The Justice family still not on the same page with Omni Hotels and Resorts that owns the more than $300 million loan the Justices owe on the Greenbrier Resort. In a late-night court filing, the Justice family says Omni, which goes by the name White Sulphur Springs Holdings, doesn't want the money, it wants the Greenbrier, and is trying to derail a new financing plan the Justices are seeking. Metro News statewide correspondent Brad McElhaney on what they're saying.
3: The Greenbrier lawyers continued by saying, quote, plaintiff's response is a last-ditch effort to derail that refinancing, contrary to plaintiff's disingenuous claim that all it wants is to be repaid.
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1: Not guilty is the plea from Chapmanville resident 21-year-old Chandler Skaggs in federal court in Columbus, Ohio. He was arraigned Thursday after being charged in the alleged plot to attack the UFC event at the White House. Skaggs was allegedly going to be one of the snipers. Huntington Police Chief Phil Watkins says he welcomes the advice from the Department of Justice on how the department can better handle federal funds. A federal audit pointed out some deficiencies. Watkins says the improvements will be made. From the Metro News Anchor Desk, I'm Jeff Jenkins.
6: Metro News Sports. Good morning. I'm Daniel Woods. The West Virginia men's basketball team is hard at work this offseason, getting ready for head coach Ross Hodges' second season in Morgantown with an almost entirely new roster. Butler transfer Finley Bizjack is hoping to provide a scoring punch for the Mountaineers this season.
7: I'd like to say I'm a scorer. I naturally love scoring the basketball. I don't think there's a better feeling on earth to me. But I try my best to be a winner and be a playmaker and help others as much as possible, but also mostly just the ball in the basket.
6: Bizjack was a guest Thursday on the CityNet statewide sports line. High school football practices continue around West Virginia, getting ready for the fall season, which is less than 2 months away. The St. Mary's Blue Devils improved from 4 wins to 8 wins in 2025, and lineman Dion Mosley says the Blue Devils are ready to keep up that habit.
8: Coach Moat, you know, he saw something was up with the work ethic we had, and he started to have us step up as a team, not just as leaders individually. We all kind of just stepped up as a team, and if someone wasn't there, someone else was there to take their place, and we all just need to have that mentality this year.
6: Find Joe Brocato's full visit with St. Mary's at WVMetroNews.com. The West Virginia baseball team's top high school prospect won't make it to Morgantown. Right-handed pitcher Kyle Castile is signing with the Chicago White Sox. 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For 40 years, the voice of West Virginia.
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6: Questions surround the future of West Virginia's only minor league hockey team as the Pittsburgh Penguins have decided to end the organization's affiliation with the Wheeling Nailers. The Penguins' new ownership group also owns the Florida Everblades, one of Wheeling's opponents in the ECHL, which becomes Pittsburgh's new affiliate in the league. Wheeling released a statement on Thursday saying the organization has already begun speaking with other NHL teams about affiliation for the future. With sports, I'm Daniel Woods.

0: Coming up this morning, President Trump addresses the nation. Secretary of State Chris Warner will stop by. Public Service Commission continues its hearing on a proposed natural gas-fired power plant. Starwalt and steam release. It's a loaded Friday show. We're ready to go.
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0: 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Those are your two ways to participate in today's program. Keep the numbers handy. Steam release coming up at 11:33 this morning. More on that in a moment. Say good morning to our great radio affiliates across the state of West Virginia and around the state of West Virginia. We appreciate you letting us be part of your day. And if you're watching in on the Metro News TV app, Facebook Live, and YouTube, don't forget, download the app to your favorite mobile device and even your smart TV to watch this program and all the other fine offerings from the Metro News Radio Network. Say good morning to TJ Meadows down in the Charleston studios. Good morning, sir.
5: Good morning, sir. I didn't see much Canadian haze on my drive-in today. Has it hit you yet, Dave?
0: Are
5: you
0: it's terrible. Here in Morgantown, yeah, it's hazy. There's a smoky smell in the air up at my house, which is a little bit north of town. It's worse than that. You know, when the, if you're around a campfire, the wind shifts and you get a little bit of smoke in your eyes. And
5: yeah,
0: up at the house, if you spend much time outside, your eyes will start to burn a little bit, start watering. If you have any sort of respiratory thing, it'll get to you. So, yeah. And it smells, like, and I don't mean this jokingly, it smells like burning forest. There is a smoky smell in the air. So, hopefully the thunderstorms this weekend knock some of that down and shift the winds a little bit, because quite frankly, it's annoying.
5: Other than the bacon, are we getting anything good from them? I mean,
0: No.
5: Go watch the movie Canadian Bacon if you haven't, by the way. You'll enjoy that.
0: John Candy, Canada's greatest export. And maybe it's the Canadian smoke. Maybe it's the heat, TJ. I told you earlier this morning, here's my early steam release. I'm confused. Everybody's worked up this week over something. Whether it's flock cameras, the Department of Education, school reform, gas-fired power plants, TANF funding, which I cannot figure out how that math is working out. Everybody's worked up over something. I don't know if it's the Canadian smoke, if it's the dog days of summer, it's the heat and humidity, but as I told you in the pre-show meeting, I'm as confused as I've ever been going into a show about all of the outrage and the angst and great gnashing of teeth and wrenching of clothes that has gone on this week over any number of subjects.
5: I was just starting to get my arms around it just a bit, and then the president spoke last night, and now I'm all confused again. So yeah, we're going to have to get into that as well.
0: Well, I can tell you, and you can double confirm this unequivocally, there is no Chinese influence over this program.
5: That is correct, sir.
0: This program is secure from Chinese influence.
5: We know that much.
0: State Secretary of State Chris Warner did release a statement in reaction to the president's comments last night. We'll talk to him about that a little bit later on this morning. Now, I did mention education. There's been a lot of talk this week on the social medias and some other avenues as well about the State Department of Education, the Board of Education, accountability, reforms and such. Joining us this morning to help clear some of that up is Kelly Talbot. She is the general counsel for the West Virginia Department of Education. She joins us from the Encova Insurance Studios South in Charleston there with TJ. Kelly, good morning. Thanks for coming in.
6: Good morning. Thank you for having me today.
0: I this is such a big, another one of these things where you really got to try to wrap your arms around. The terms are getting thrown around a lot. Accountability. Needs to be more accountability. There needs to be more reforms here. Let's just start. Give me the basics here. With the Department of Education.
6: Yeah, I think one of the things that we have to understand in order to understand this accountability debate is what the voters of this state have decided is going to be our governance structure for public education. Back in 1958, we had an elected state superintendent of schools, and our legislature commissioned a study by experts about whether that should continue, whether our education system should be governed by a partisan election, elected official. That was put on the ballot in 1958, and the voters at that time put the State Board of Ed in the Constitution of the state of West Virginia, decided that they would be an independent body, independent of the governor, that their policymaking would be independent of the legislature. And that's the system that we currently have today. But there were two other inflection points that I think are very important. One was in 1989, and I'm old enough to remember when Governor Caperton was governor at that time, and he proposed a constitutional amendment which would have completely taken the state board out of the Constitution and reconstituted it as a body under the direction of the governor. That failed at the ballot by 90% margin against, which in today's terms, it's kind of hard to imagine that kind of margin, but that's what it was. And then, as you all know, in 2022, there was a measure put on the ballot that would have altered the governance structure to some degree because it would have required state board policies to be subject to legislative approval. And of course, that failed at the ballot by 58% margin. So we have had multiple inflection points at the ballot box where the voters have decided that they want a state board who is accountable to the people, but not directly accountable as far as being elected at the ballot box.
5: So Kelly, let me stop you there. Yeah. Why are we in court then?
6: Well, the Heckler case that you may be familiar with that was decided in the 80s, the Supreme Court said at that time that the state board's policy making authority, its rulemaking authority, derived from the Constitution, that thing that the people gave the State Board of Ed the mandate for, and that was not subject to legislative veto. There's a separation of powers issue here. The state board is part of the executive branch, but they don't answer directly to the legislature with regard to their policy making. And of course, that was the subject of the 2022 amendment. The legislature, as you all know, decided, I believe it was 2024 session, 2025 session, that they were going to pass a bill that purported to do the same thing that the constitutional amendment that failed does. And so that's why the State Board of Ed brought the case that's currently pending in the Supreme Court. So that is why we are in court on that issue. But getting back to the accountability issue, just because state board policies and rules aren't subject to legislative approval or veto doesn't mean the state board is not accountable. We are accountable in many, many ways. We are accountable to the legislature with regard to our budget. They hold the power of the purse. We submit multiple reports to them that they request and that are codified in statute that we report to them. We are subject to performance review and legislative audit by the legislative auditor. And the legislature is free to look at whatever data comes from that oversight and pass law. They have very broad authority to pass law to hold the state board accountable, the county boards accountable. So I don't think it's correct to say that the state board is not accountable merely because the voters of this state said that our policies don't go through the legislature. And I think that's very important to understand. The other thing I would say is the legislature is an integral part of the public education governance system. They have a constitutional mandate to provide for a thorough and efficient system of free schools. So they are a partner with the state board in the governance of public education. They pass the laws. The State Board of Ed obviously can't change those laws. They have the power of the purse. The State Board of Ed does not have the power of the purse. So we have to work in partnership with them under the constitutional governance structure that we have in order to give the school children of this state the education that they are entitled to and that they deserve.
0: Talking to Kelly Talbot, General Counsel for the State Department of Education. So, Kelly, where do you think, and I'm asking your opinion here, where do you think this confusion comes from? Is it purposeful confusion, or is it just a lack of understanding of how this very intertwined system works?
6: Well, I think part of it is that people don't know history. They don't know how we got where we got and why we got there. And maybe that's something that could be remedied. I certainly try to talk about this historical backdrop every opportunity I get, because I think it's very important. Because, you know, you hear a lot of terms bandied about when folks are talking about legal interpretation. Originalism is one of them. Mm-hmm. Well, the original intent of the constitutional amendment that was passed in 1958 to put the state board in the Constitution was clearly, you can go back and look at the documents and the reports and the public debates that were being had at that time, was to have the state board operate independent in a nonpartisan way, to remove it as much as possible from partisan politics. And that's why the state superintendent was removed from being a partisan elected official, which that position was at the time. So basically the gist of that was that there is a place for partisan politics, but the voters decided that public education wasn't that place. And so can it be removed completely from that? Surely not. But the voters' intent was to try to remove it as much as possible. And I just don't think that folks understand that complete history. That contributes to part of the confusion, I believe.
5: Here's where I struggle. You've got a legislature who did what you said, passed this bill to do essentially what the constitutional ballot amendment would have done, that failed.
6: Right.
5: The people have weighed in on this. Now, you can tell me that other amendments were on and all that. Whatever.
6: Yeah, right.
5: The people don't owe an explanation to the government.
6: Right.
5: The people made their choice.
6: Right.
5: With all that said, here's what gets me. I've been looking at Chapter 18, and you go and read it in the code. It's not that cumbersome in the code. But then you go to the Secretary of State's website, and you read all of the administrative law that stems from that.
6: Yes.
5: That has to be undertaken. Much of which, you correct me if I'm wrong, is there because of what laws the legislature has passed. It's not as if you all aren't subject to various laws that the legislature passes. So, yes, while you have policymaking ability, correct me if I'm wrong, seems to me much of that policy, much of that Gutenberg Bible, as we call it, that Paul Hardesty has held up meeting after meeting, comes from law that has been passed that you all then have to make and promulgate a rule around, right or wrong?
6: That is correct. When the legislature passes public education law, you will frequently see in those statutory enactments a directive to the State Board of Ed to do a policy to essentially implement that law or mm-hmm. flesh it out. And that, so the State Board of Ed has done that. I will be honest with you, there are times that those statutes are fairly bare bones, and the policy therefore has to be a little bit more robust to implement the law. And sometimes the legislature will pass a statute that's fairly prescriptive that we're kind of pondering what we would even put in a policy. That why is the legislature directing us to do a policy? The law seems pretty clear, and it doesn't seem like a policy is necessary, but in large part, the state board policies are done at the direction of the legislature in those statutes. Now, President Hardesty has said that we are more than willing to look at the volume of policies we have and see if there's anything that we can do to revise and reform those, and I believe we will undertake that process. But ultimately, the state board can't change the law.
5: Well, let me just jump back in. So why wouldn't the legislature then repeal some of the code that they've passed that calls you to promulgate those policies in the first place? That's the disconnect I don't get.
6: Well, they can certainly do that.
5: So why haven't they?
6: I Good question. I don't know that I have the answer to that
7: question.
6: So
7: you're as confused as I am. Yeah. That's fine. Yeah. I just wanted to see if I could get you there. Okay.
0: See, I told you, everybody's confused this morning, Kelly.
6: I mean, they obviously have to make policy choices, you know, in as a result of their committee deliberations and the you know, they got the RAND report, which was something that I believe they commissioned to help them deliberate on possible reforms to statutes. But it's ultimately up to the will of the legislature to take some action here. And so, you know, I know that the State Board of Ed wants to work in partnership with the legislature to find a way forward, to improve public education, to support it and promote it. I know that President Hardesty has voiced that, as have other members. So, but there's obviously more than one player in this public education governance process. The legislature is one, the State Board of Ed is one, our county school systems are another. So that's part of the thing that I think we have to come back to understand the kind of the three-legged stool that we have in public education.
0: And Kelly Talbot is joining us. Yeah. She's a general counsel for State Department of Education. More of an observation than a question to you, but it seems everyone has recognized the legislature, state board, county boards, parents, residents in general, that what we are doing now is not working. Our funding for schools are closing. There are students who are struggling. We have special needs students whose needs are not being met because the funding's not there. The system's not working. Where I think folks around the state are getting frustrated, waiting for someone or some entity to take the lead on this, to say, here's where we need to go. Legislators can only go so far. They can only pass laws. Board of Education implements policy. It seems like we're stuck kind of in this loop of trying to figure out where we need to go. We know something's broke, but nobody seems to be able to offer a way to fix it. Again, more of an observation than a question to you, but your reaction.
6: Well, I don't disagree with you that there seems to be some back and forth about who's going to do what. I mean, that clearly seems to be the debate of the moment. And I think the State Board of Ed is willing to play their part in moving forward with some sort of reforms as needed. But again, going back to, we need the legislature to repeal laws, to pass new laws, to appropriate additional funds. That's certainly within their bailiwick, and I believe that the State Board of Ed would be willing to have that discussion.
7: Very quickly, because time's a factor, how many of the policies that you all have to implement stem from federal legislation?
6: You know, I don't have the exact number. I do know that our policy on special education is required by federal law.
7: All of it?
6: As far as I know, yes. I know that there have been some questions about how much of it flows from federal law and how much doesn't. I think in large part that it flows from federal law.
0: Same thing I was going to ask, TJ. Same thing. All right, Kelly Talbot, General Counsel for the State Department of Education. Thank you for the insights this morning. We appreciate it, and I'm certain not the last time we'll be speaking between now and later. Thank you so much.
6: Thank you.
0: Coming up, the State Public Service Commission has been holding and is holding an evidentiary hearing on a gas-fired power plant in Monongalia County. We'll get you the latest on that in a moment.
8: I'm Rachel Fetty Anderson, candidate for U.S. Senate. 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I'm Rachel Fetty Anderson, candidate for U.S. Senate, and I approve this message.
9: 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Senate campaign.
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4: The State Public Service Commission continues to hold an evidentiary hearing today, and that may spill over into Monday, with regard to a $2.5 billion natural gas-fired power plant that would be built just north of town here in Monongalia County. Yesterday, among those testifying in front of the PSC was the president of the United Mine Workers Association, Brian Sansom. T.J. Meadows, down in Charleston, has probably forgotten more about energy policy than I'll ever know. So, T.J., in about 80 seconds here, give me the breakdown, buddy.
5: UMWA has every right to be there as an intervener. If they believe this will affect their members, they should certainly tell their story. With that said, I have looked at the testimony, direct, rebuttal, the exhibits, particularly around the need for capacity. And the CRA, the Charles River Associates analysis, I should say,

0: about the need for capacity. It is clear to me that we need this plant. And I heard no testimony yesterday that would directly and conclusively prove otherwise. Therefore, I think FirstEnergy is well on its way to being able to get a certificate of public convenience and need because they've proven their case. That's my two cents on it.
1: You can read TJ's commentary, by the way. He writes about this in greater detail over at the website, WVMetroNews.com. We'll get the perspective of the natural gas industry. Rebecca McPhail, president of GoWV, will join us from the Charleston studios on the other side of the news. 800-765-TALK and 304-TALK-304. That's the phone number. That's the text line. A busy first hour as Talk Line continues on Metro News, the voice of West Virginia. It is 10:30, time for a news update. Let's check in with the Metro News Radio Network. Find out what's happening across the great state of West Virginia.
2: West Virginia Metro News, I'm Jeff Jenkins. We're expected to get new numbers this hour from the State Department of Health on how many cases of cyclosporiasis, the bad stomach virus, are in West Virginia. Earlier today, Taco Bell coming out saying West Virginia, one of five states where iceberg lettuce from a supplier from Mexico was sold. The shredded lettuce being removed now from Taco Bell restaurants. The FDA says the bad lettuce has also been found in Taco Bells in Indiana, Kentucky, Michigan, and Ohio. Cabell Huntington Health Department Director of Epidemiology Liz Chambers says it's been difficult to track this sickness because it's slow to develop.
3: The incubation period on this is about 2 weeks. So the people that we are calling, sometimes we are trying to get a food history from them from a month ago.
2: We'll post the updated numbers at WVMetroNews.com. You can smell that smoke from the Canadian wildfires in West Virginia this morning. We're also getting some haze from it today. The Justice family still not on the same page with Omni Hotels and Resorts that owns the more than $300 million loan the Justices owe on the Greenbrier Resort. In a late-night court filing, the Justice family says Omni, which goes by the name White Sulphur Springs Holdings, doesn't want the money, it wants the Greenbrier, and is trying to derail a new financing plan the Justices are seeking. Metro News statewide correspondent Brad McElhaney on what they're saying.
4: The Greenbrier lawyers continued by saying, quote, plaintiff's response is a last-ditch effort to derail that refinancing, contrary to plaintiff's disingenuous claim that all it wants is to be repaid.
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2: Not guilty is the plea from Chapmanville resident 21-year-old Chandler Skaggs in federal court in Columbus, Ohio. He was arraigned Thursday after being charged in the alleged plot to attack the UFC event at the White House. Skaggs was allegedly going to be one of the snipers. Huntington Police Chief Phil Watkins says he welcomes the advice from the Department of Justice on how the department can better handle federal funds. A federal audit pointed out some deficiencies. Watkins says the improvements will be made. From the Metro News Anchor Desk, I'm Jeff Jenkins.

0: Couple of texts here, 304 Talk 304. I mentioned at the beginning of the show, John Candy, Canada's greatest export. This texter says Shania Twain is Canada's greatest export. Crown Royal and other Canadian blended whiskeys, says this texter. Canada's sending the smoke. Who's controlling the mirrors? Asks the texter.
1: Nice.
0: We said unequivocally that this program is not being influenced by the Chinese. David, TJ, where are your microphones and laptops manufactured? Taiwan, obviously.
2: My microphone looks like Mexico.
0: Oh, not well.
2: Mexico.
0: That's at least in this hemisphere.
2: NAFTA, man. Come on. I mean, you know?
0: 304 Talk, 304. More of your texts coming up in just a bit. Secretary of State Chris Warner will join us about 10 minutes from now. The evidentiary hearing continues with the State Public Service Commission and a $2.5 billion natural gas-fired power plant being proposed to be built just north of Morgantown in Monongalia County. For a perspective from the natural gas industry, please welcome to the program the president of GoWV, Rebecca McPhail. Rebecca, good morning. Good to talk to you again.
3: Good morning, Dave. Good morning, TJ. It's great to be here in studio with you today.
0: Glad you could come in. So give us your perspective, the natural gas industry perspective. Why is this plant in the best interest of West Virginia and the customers, the electric customers in West Virginia?
3: Sure. I mean, just think about it for a minute. If West Virginia was in the position to really maximize its two most important natural resources, natural gas and coal. We heard a lot about this yesterday in the PSC hearing, the demand forecast, what's coming online in these projects. I mean, we're an industry that's already creating thousands of jobs in the state, creating huge economic benefit through severance taxes and property taxes and royalty payments. This is the next logical step for this industry to contribute to an unprecedented demand in the electricity space.
2: UMWA intervened in the case. Certainly they're right. I think that's good. The more people that are there espousing their views, the better. With that said, Brian Sanson yesterday on the stand, he made the comment, I'm paraphrasing, that if this is not built, talking about the natural gas plant, it would not hurt the natural gas industry. But if it is built, it'll hurt the coal industry. I'm sure you take exception with that comment.
3: Yeah, I really do. As I just said, we're in an unprecedented time when it comes to electricity demand, not just in West Virginia and this region, but everywhere. West Virginia is a long energy producing state, and we certainly respect the hardworking coal miners, of which my father was one and my grandfather. Mm-hmm. And so you're right, they should take their seat at the table, but it was evident to me yesterday that in multiple testimonies there's room for both. I mean, we're not looking at, you know, picking one over the other or one job over another job, but how we use those natural resources that we have here to meet a growing demand. And we want to produce more gas. We want to pay more royalties to West Virginia mineral owners, but we've got to have something that's going to use that gas.
0: Rebecca McPhail joining us, president of GoWV. You sort of answered the question I have of, is natural gas and coal, are they competitors, or how can the two coexist here in West Virginia and both be successful?
3: Well, I mean, I think we're seeing it. You know, yesterday in testimony, Chris Beam talked about the data centers and other possible users that they're already in conversations with about who will use the electricity generated at this plant. You know, that's economic development, and everybody wins when there's economic development, whether it's revenue from a data center or heavy industrial users that are attracted to being in a place where electricity is affordable and reliable. And we've got, you know, a balance of coal and natural gas generation that people know they can depend on.
2: Yeah. I'll say this, in watching yesterday, there is absolutely no evidence, Dave, to support the narrative that if you build a nat gas plant by the existing Fort Martin coal plant, that it'll close that coal plant. That's comical. And here's why. Power companies do not close plants when they need more electricity. You just don't do it. They need more capacity. Their IRP has Fort Martin coal plant in the mix moving forward. So I don't think that holds. All that said, Rebecca, we have exported a lot of gas on pipelines. One of the issues we have here is we haven't used it here. Isn't this an opportunity to use the gas here and create additional value here for West Virginians?
3: Oh, gosh, absolutely. And, you know, we talk about it all the time with our legislators and our members is, you know, we are generating and producing a lot of gas now, but what's the potential for additional generation if we have the infrastructure to continue to grow? And this is part of that, using that gas in West Virginia, maybe becoming a net energy exporter. That's a benefit for ratepayers. So, I mean, I just think there's a lot of positives. And certainly the commission needs to do its due diligence and feel good about the rate impacts and make sure, because we know affordability is an issue for everybody. But we think that based on what we're hearing and what we heard yesterday, as you said, TJ, that the demand's going to be there. It's a question of how we meet it.
0: Talking to the president of GoWV, Rebecca McPhail, this morning. Rebecca, we throw around these kind of abstract terms, you know, affordability, reducing cost, and we can put some numbers, but can you give us some examples of real-world impacts that folks can see of how the natural gas industry has benefited, has grown and benefited communities in West Virginia?
3: Oh, my gosh. I mean, we work with our members to compile data. You know, I was just looking yesterday, severance taxes last year, and, you know, that this is attributed to both coal and natural gas. The coal industry at $178 million last year in severance tax, $206 for natural gas. Add oil and natural gas liquids to that, and we're looking at an impact from our industry of over $300 million a year. We pulled our members on royalty payments. In 2025, $1 billion worth of royalty payments to West Virginia mineral owners from the natural gas industry. I mean, that's significant. We've talked about it on the show before. In some cases, that, you know, allows people to keep their land. It allows them to continue to farm their land. And the jobs that we create are in the thousands. You can attribute 73,000 jobs in West Virginia to the natural gas and oil industry. And when we talk about, you know, can we grow? Absolutely, we can grow. The production can grow, and with that grows the jobs and the contractors that we use, and what benefits the state economically.
2: As I'm listening to you, and please forgive the observation, I hope this doesn't upset you. As I'm listening to you, you don't seem like someone that's on the edge in terms of somebody's trying to stop this plant. It would obviously be good for our industry. You seem very calm about the entire thing. And is that because you believe, is it the economics here? I mean, you don't seem like someone that's on the defensive. Why?
3: I don't think there's anything to be defensive about. I mean, to me, this is an opportunity. We are at a critical intersection in West Virginia. It would be a shame to drop that ball right now. We've had these issues before. You know, I think we looked a decade ago or more at bringing natural gas power generation to West Virginia. And, you know, certainly conditions may have been different. There was some opposition then. We didn't get things over the line, but a lot has changed in that time. And I think that, you know, we are going to we're going to see that unprecedented demand. And I think ultimately West Virginians are going to realize that it's a benefit to the entire state if we, West Virginia, are positioned to meet the demand. And natural gas has got to be a part of that.
0: Rebecca, we've talked about using the gas here in West Virginia, but when we talk about demand, are we talking demand increasing just across the country? Are we talking about exporting, literally exporting to European countries, worldwide demand? What kind of demand are you looking at as we look ahead 10, 20 years?
3: Well, I mean, I think what we've been hearing for the last day and early this morning was just the PJM demand. I mean, the capacity forecast, what's going to be needed and trying to meet that forecast. We heard testimony yesterday that seemed pretty clear to me that without this plant, there are going to be challenges moving forward to meet the capacity demands. So, you know, you look at what's happening in the states around us and in Ohio and Pennsylvania, you know, they jumped on board, you know, several years ago. They've been building out the infrastructure. So if, you know, if I put my old hat on and think about manufacturing, if I think about modern economic investment and growth, it's all going to require electrons, and we can generate those here. So, I mean, I, you know, digging specifically into demand, I wish I could could run out the numbers that I heard yesterday, but I heard a lot of numbers yesterday. And as I was telling TJ, it's complex. I mean, these are big issues. And so I really appreciate folks who take the time to understand that. But the demand's going to be there, and we need to be at the table meeting that demand here for the state.
2: Are you at all concerned that you were monitored by a Flock camera as you drove over here?
3: I determined a long time ago that privacy is a thing of the past. just they're everywhere, TJ.
2: Yeah, they are.
0: Rebecca McPhail, president of GoWV. Appreciate the perspective this morning, Rebecca. Thank you so much.
3: Thanks, guys.
0: Secretary of State Chris Warner next.
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0: President Trump addressed the nation last night in prime time, seeking to paint the picture that U.S. elections

0: compromised by the Chinese. Has the White House given you or your office any information about whether or not they suspect West Virginians are among those who are compromised?
1: I know the president mentioned 18 states, but West Virginia has not been contacted by the White House, by anyone in the intelligence community, nobody from FBI, CIA, DNI, or any other federal agency alerting us to any real or existing threat for our upcoming election.
2: Chris, hypothetically, if you were to be contacted by one of those agencies, the White House, are you and your office willing to work with them to remedy any problems? Again, big capital letters, bold, underlined, italicized, if you were to be contacted.
1: Absolutely. I mean, if there's any actionable intelligence, we have an election division headed by Kim Mason. We have a chief of staff, Deke Kersey, chief legal counsel, Dave Cook. We have a very veteran team at the Secretary of State's office, and for that I'm very grateful. We have the best in the, you know, the best. Brittany Westfall heads our election division. There are people from all over the country that come to us for help. And then Dave Tackett is our chief information officer, used to be with CISA. So, you know, a former, you know, federal agent, if you will. We've got the best of the best, and people from all over the country look to us. So obviously, anything that comes our way that we can act on, we want to, you know, increase our election security even further. But until then, we're going to stay the course.
0: Chris, you do. You have a great team. You do a great job. Let me echo that. President brought up machines last night. We've talked about machines on this the show. I think machine voting is fine. I feel confident when I use it. Should West Virginians share my confidence?
1: They should, and here's why, TJ. We have ballot marking devices. Every vote in West Virginia cast is backed up by a paper ballot. You get to see that ballot and make sure that it is exactly who you intended to vote for, and then you put that in the ballot box. If there is something out of the ordinary, we're going to catch it. We track, you know, previous elections. We know approximately how many people are voting in every precinct. So if something happens, we're going to know it. And then 10 days later, your audit occurs, and you go back and you hand count 3% of all the precincts in every county in West Virginia to make sure that they're not one vote off. And if there's more than a 1% difference, or if the election total changes during that audit, and changes an election based on the unofficial results on election night, we hand count every ballot in the county. We have the most safe, secure, fair, and honest elections anywhere in the country.
2: Talking to West Virginia Secretary of State Chris Warner. Chris, you're out in South Dakota for the conference for the National Association of Secretaries of State. Has this been a topic of discussion, election security, and what is that topic, what has that discussion been like?
1: You know, what NAS is really good about doing is pulling Republican and Democrat secretaries of state together, comparing best practices. There's friendly competition that goes on between states. We actually got to present three times. The state of West Virginia presented three different times during this conference. Again, I can't say it enough that the, you know, folks you're listening on, the audience needs to know that the rest of the country looks to the folks in our office for the best ideas and the best practices, and we're here to pick up the best practices from other states as well.
0: Chris, DOJ recently asked for voter roll information. You refused them. You held firm on that. If they come back to you citing the president's speech last night and ask for information again, does that change the calculus?
1: It does not. West Virginia law says I'm not to share personal information. That's Social Security numbers, driver's license numbers tied to birth dates, in some cases cell phone numbers, email addresses, your home address. Again, there would need to be actionable intelligence that is going to strengthen our election security before we you know, do anything further. But we're not sharing that information. I agree with the mission.

0: We do not want people voting outside of the law. We don't want illegals or non-citizens voting in our elections. But that information's personal. It does not need to be floating around with vendors in Washington, D.C., or whatever they may choose to do with it. You can't do any better than our 55 county clerks to keep our voter rolls clean. And again, very proud of the fact that we've removed 471,000 names in the last 9 years to keep our rolls clean. And that's 471,000 opportunities for fraud to occur that are no longer there.
1: West Virginia Secretary of State Chris Warner. Chris, we appreciate you joining us on short notice this morning. Thank you so much.
0: Hey, thanks. We'll see you soon.
1: See you soon. 800-765-TALK, 304-TALK, 304. Back to wrap up a busy hour number one right after this.
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4: Jackpots are growing in West Virginia. 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Powerball jackpots, $526 million. Mega Millions is $672 million. So go ahead, play today. Oh, by the way, TJ, we got questions about this, that, and the other, flock cameras, election integrity. The CDC reporting, two federal agencies say West Virginia is one of five states where shredded lettuce from the supplier in Mexico has been sold at some Taco Bells, and cases of the bad stomach bug have doubled in West Virginia.
5: My nephew sends me a pic last night of him going through Taco Bell. Brave man, I said. Brave man.
4: This is Talk Line on Metro News, the voice of West Virginia.

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1: West Virginia Metro News, I'm Chris Lawrence. West Virginia is one of five states where shredded lettuce from a Mexican supplier has been sold at Taco Bell restaurants and now is potentially identified as a source of that stomach ailment, cyclosporiasis. The U.S. FDA and Centers for Disease Control have identified the supplier of lettuce that was sold through Taco Bell's in West Virginia, Indiana, Kentucky, Michigan, and Ohio. Taco Bell responded, saying it will remove all lettuce from those restaurants within 24 hours. Robert Diener is the epidemiologist for the Berkeley County Health Department.
2: You always want to wash your hands with soap and water after handling or preparing raw fruits and vegetables because it could be on your hands.
1: The State Department of Health reports today there were 139 total cases in West Virginia as of today. Typically, they get fewer than 10 a year. And 15 of those current cases have resulted in hospitalizations. The West Virginia DEP is out with an advisory about air quality in West Virginia tied to the dense smoke from those Canadian forest fires. Officials say the smoke reached West Virginia late Thursday and continues today. The advisory says it could be enough to elevate air quality indexes into the unhealthy or very unhealthy range, and there's limited potential for a hazardous condition. A Masontown woman faces charges for allegedly stealing from a youth baseball league. 39-year-old Brittany Carpenter accused of taking nearly $2,000 from the Kingwood Baseball League. 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
1: A longtime friend of late pilot Leo Basile says he was one of a kind. Basile worked as a pilot for Waco Oil and Gas and died in a helicopter crash a week ago today in Pocahontas County. Drew Nyman was a lifelong friend.
6: You look back and at your life and you see what all you've done and what gave you the most thrills. And I think, you know, that was something that him and I both shared, was a passion for cars and motorcycles, speed.
1: From the Metro News Anchor Desk, I'm Chris Lawrence.
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1: Welcome in, second hour of Metro News Talk Line. Steam release coming up at 11:33, and if the first 4 days of this week have been an indication, you have steam to release. We'll do that bottom of the hour. 800-765-TALK, 800-765-8255. The text line is 304-TALK-304. Gang's all here. David Morgantown, TJ in Charleston, Sophia handling the phones, intern Mila at the controls for the video stream, and Jake is supervising. He's just really sitting there, not doing a whole lot this morning. Say good morning to our great radio affiliates across the state of West Virginia, and those of you watching it on the Metro News TV app, we appreciate it. Again, steam release coming up bottom of the hour. I might have some steam to release myself, TJ. How about you? You got any steam built up down there this morning? Are you okay?
2: Oh, dude. It's a 24/7. I've given up on my blood pressure. I'm just going to, you know, stroke out at some point. DHS secretary on the podium right now, David, on election security saying, starting his speech, Americans should rest assured their vote counts. There you go.
1: All right. Let's just bring Chris Steyerwald into the conversation. Politics editor for The Hill News Nation, host of The Hill Sunday on News Nation, senior fellow at the American Enterprise Institute, author of books on politics and media. Why are we still talking about this? Oh, good morning, Chris, first of all. Why are we talking about this again?
3: Well, I think the president's speech serves a couple of purposes. I think one is that it lays down a predicate for, well, three purposes. One is he, I'm sure, does want the Save America Act to be passed. So it was a legislative speech. Two, it was a political speech in the sense that if what we expect to happen in November happens in November, that Republicans are laying down, just as they did in 2024, laying down the predicate for it was stolen from us. And then number three is mischief. I'm not that worried about Mark Wayne Mullen doing bad things. I don't think he is. I think he is a grown-up enough person and a patriotic enough person that I think that he is unlikely to use his office to interfere with elections. But I do think that the FBI, Kash Patel, I do think that certainly the acting director of National Intelligence, Bill Pulte, and others, I think this is the... If you're... an elections official, you know, West Virginia went through this with the Trump administration. West Virginia, which voted for Donald Trump by 30 points or more, I'm sure more. The Secretary of State in West Virginia didn't want to comply and turn over all of the voter data to the federal government, because you shouldn't, because it's wrong. Whether it's a Republican or whether it's a Democrat, elections are state things, and you don't want the federal government sticking its nose too far into it. And that's just a foretaste of what's to come, because what's going to happen is that the federal government, the executive branch of the federal government, is going to try to interfere with this election. And you know it's true. They're laying it out bit by bit. And in California, where the House may be on the line, in Senate races where it could determine the majority, I fully expect that the Justice Department and we don't know that this is cul-de-sac, but the president has nominated a guy named Jay Clayton to be the new director of National Intelligence. Jay Clayton enjoys a lot of esteem from Republicans and Democrats alike. I think he would be unlikely, aside from his willful ignorance about the results of the 2020 election, I think he would be unlikely to engage in mischief. But certainly I expect the Justice Department, certainly I expect the FBI, and and every other ambitious member of the administration to do everything that they think they can get away with to interfere with the election and then cast doubt on the results at the end.
2: I'm floored by that. And the reason I am is because I believe you're correct. With that said, is this it, Chris? Is this the it moment if it happens? I mean, has our democracy, our republic, ever faced such a challenge?
3: Yeah, of course. The 20th century, the first half of the 20th century included brutal voter suppression against black voters. Legal, brutal, at the snout of a dog, at the end of a fire hose, efforts to keep black people from voting. In the Tilden v. Hayes election, there were competing slates of electors that were presented to Congress. That's how they ended up. Congress never certified a winner in that election and just said, we're going to appoint a commission, I guess, that is going to try to determine who maybe probably won the election. We've had it bad in the past. The tragedy of this, of course, is that prior to we could say, probably still say, that it's never been easier to vote in America, and the voting process has never been more secure, right? We have lived in a golden age of election administration, and people's mistrust in the system has only gone up. And there are a lot of ways that we can explain it. Americans are, I unfortunately have to say, are rightly concerned about their franchise and the future of democracy, because both of these terrible, terrible parties have been absolutely committed to federalizing the elections, taking power away from the states, and getting control of them. The first action of the Democratic Senate after the 2020 election was a power grab to try to seize control of elections away from states. And guess what the Republicans are doing now? And I promise you, I absolutely promise you that this isn't the aha moment. The moment comes when the federal government finally does get control of the election process and either of these two terrible parties gets control of it and decides that they're never going to lose another election again, and they're going to do whatever it takes to make sure that they don't. And that's a tragedy.
1: Well, have the parties already decided, Chris, not that they're never going to lose an election, but they've decided they aren't losing them, because if they lose an election, it's this invisible boogeyman. The Russians have interfered, or it was stolen, or China has interfered. If the Supreme Court makes a decision you don't like, well, they're corrupt, and that needs just loses anymore.
3: No majority except for mine is legitimate.
1: Right.
3: I am the only, and this is a populist. This is a tribune of the people. The Gracchus brothers at the end of the Roman Republic. If I am the tribune of the people, if I am the true voice of the people, if I don't win, then inherently the voice of the people has not been heard. And the delegitimating of majorities, that it's not true, right? And so we could go back to Barack Obama is a secret Muslim and a stealth Kenyan who was planted inside this country to destroy it from within. Wait, what? Okay, so that was delegitimating the person. But Republicans didn't say that the 2008 election was stolen. Democrats did, though, say, many Democrats did say that the 2004 election was stolen. Remember Michael Moore and the Diebold voting machines in Ohio, and they took it away. They took it away. Voter fraud claims, right and wrong, are old and will always be with us. We have reached a point, though, now where the delegitimating of majorities prevents reasonable governance, because if you can't even say that the other side got there, that they beat you fair and square, right? If you have two football teams, if WVU and Pitt won't acknowledge their losses, then what's the record? right? Then what's the record? No, we won that game. No, you didn't win that game. Yeah, it was rigged. You stole it. You don't improve. You don't change. You don't do anything differently for the next game because you just say, nope, they stole it from us. So we're not going to make any changes because the only thing that we have to change is the refs.
2: So give me a little rope here. I'm going to fumble this a bit, but I think you can help us unpack this question that I've been thinking about. So classical liberalism, and for those out there who are confused by that, I'm not talking about politics. I'm talking about the thought of like John Locke and folks, individuals matter, individual rights, classical
3: Socrates,
2: liberalism.
3: Socrates, brother. Socrates. Great. Socrates.
2: Yeah, that, that versus this post-classical liberalism era that would tell us, you're not capable of coming to good conclusions on your own. We have to do it for you. We have to determine what is good. And I think that extends to your point, Democratic, Republican, whatever party. Is that how these folks are kidding themselves and justifying the actions that they want to take? It's all part of the greater good.
3: Do you people subscribe to the Whole Hog Politics newsletter?
0: Do you? I do. Yes, of course.
3: You better. I'm worth $6 a month. In the note today, there is the NPOR. Every 3 years, they look at the electorate and say, this is the deepest data dive on who voters support, what are the patterns. Look through those numbers, and you know what you'll see? The movement is all towards independent, unaffiliated, right? There's a couple places where the Republicans gained and gave one back and whatever. But if you look in the right column, you'll just see that people are just moving away from both of these parties. They're just moving away from these parties. And it's a logical response to what you're talking about, which is the infantilization of voters and telling people, look, the Republican Party has been running on immigration since 2012, right? Since 2012, immigration has been a centerpiece of the Republican Party's pitch. They haven't passed a single piece of substantive immigration legislation since they took control of both chambers of Congress and the White House. Nothing. They gave the president $80 billion or whatever for enforcement, but they have not tried to fix the system. You remember when they were going to fix the system? There was an idea, James Lankford and some others said, hey, we have Biden over a barrel on this issue. Let's do something. And remember what Republicans said? No. We're not going to give Democrats a win on this. Mm-hmm. And we're going to wait until we win it all and have total control. They're infantilizing voters because they're telling voters that their only choices are between everything that they want and nothing that they want. And they're not acting like grownups, and they're not treating American voters like grownups. And they are. American voters are grownups.
0: We just want normal. I don't think that's too much to ask, but we keep getting crazy instead of normal.
3: Well, you got to get rid of partisan primary elections.
0: Right.
3: If you want, we can come back to this every week.
0: Yep.
3: If you want, when you have elections where the 30% of the country divided between both sides that is just a politically obsessed, addicted, and consumed. Look at speaking of Pew studies on how engaged are Americans. 9% of the country is super engaged. 61% of the country is on the sidelines. And that 9% is crazy. They're crazy, and they're driving us off a cliff.
2: Let's bring it back to the great state for a second. Bit of a curveball for you. I apologize. The flock debate has hit West Virginia. To allow yourself to be flocked or not, Huntington going to install these flock cameras.
3: Oh, the cameras.
2: Yes. Is that a big thing in the district? Do you have thoughts? Dave and I have been opining on it all week.
3: I mean, the thing about the surveillance state is at a certain point, it just gets to be too late. And you're like, well, everything is surveilled. My life is, I'm constantly being monitored everywhere I go and everything that I do. And then you sort of give up because I'm carrying a tracking device in my pocket. So maybe I shouldn't, maybe I shouldn't be so worried about it. I would think though that in West Virginia, there's enough Montanai Semper Liberi left for people to say that they don't want a private entity monitoring their existence and then monetize. Basically, you know what the Flock stuff is? It's monetizing surveillance. It's a private company that's making money off of tracking you.
0: How's the smoke? Or how's the air in D.C.?
3: I'm trying to convince my son to only play 9 today instead of 18. That's how bad it is. It's bad enough here. It's bad enough here that I'm begging him to take it down to 9 instead of 18. Cause I was scoffing. I was like, oh, well, whatever. This is what they say, but you can feel it in your, you can feel it. You can feel it in your throat. You can feel it. It is definitely it is a miasma. We are in a malaise, gentlemen. We are in a malaise as usual here in Washington, D.C.
0: Well, we can all agree, blame Canada.
3: Blame Canada. That's exactly right.
2: Hey, Chris, terrible.
0: Always appreciate it, buddy. Thank you so much as always.
3: Happy Friday, gentlemen.
0: Chris Steyerwalt, politics editor for The Hill and News Nation, host of The Hill Sunday on News Nation, senior fellow at the American Enterprise Institute. 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We've got time for dialogue, 304-TALK, 304-800-765-TALKS, the phone number. Back in a moment.
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0: 304-TALK, 304-800-765-8255. That's the phone number. Just saw this during the break, scrolling through the news, TJ. Oscar-winning actress Brenda Fricker has died at the age of 81. Now, that name probably not familiar to you. Maybe not. She was an Irish actress.
1: I'm drawing a blank.
0: But remember the lady in Central Park, the bird lady from Home Alone 2?
2: Yes, that's her.
0: That is her, yes.
1: Oh, that's terrible.
0: Passing away at the age of 81. Let's go to the phones. Frank wants to weigh in. Hey, Frank.
3: Good morning. To the Justice family, with regard to the Greenbrier, either pay your taxes and bills or give it up. Very simple. Pay your taxes and bills or give it up.
0: All right. Thank you. Frank with an early steam this morning. Don't blame him. Has it been a weird week? Wait a minute. Sorry. I pulled you down instead of the phone.
1: You're good.
0: Has it been a weird week?
1: It's been a weird week.
0: Okay.
1: I'm not for a lot of different reasons that I won't go into. It has, though. It's just been a weird kind of week. And now I'm looking at a live shot of Chicago, Dave. And my goodness, it looks like London with all this smoke. I mean, I see why. If Chicago and Washington are similar, I see why Steigerwald doesn't want to play. I wouldn't even play nine in that. I don't know how you breathe in that.
0: Let me just tell you, I knew it was going to be a weird day when I was coming in to work this morning, TJ.
1: Mm-hmm.
0: For any number of reasons, but this was the one. This was the tipping point. I went, it's going to be weird. Driving, I come to work. It's dark. It's very dark. It's very early. Mm-hmm. You got the smoke. It's hazy. Walking toward me, I knew what it was. But if you've ever seen a deer walk straight towards you while you're in a vehicle, it is very creepy looking.
1: Yeah.
0: This one, not only could you see the eyes glowing through the smoke. Unfortunately, this deer had a leg injury, so it had a very awkward gait to it. It took me a second, TJ, as I was looking at this walking toward me in the dark, two-lane road, nothing else around. I went, either that's a deer, or I need to call the overnight show right now and confirm everything Art Bell and George Norrie have been talking about over the last, 30 years. I mean, this thing was creepy looking.
1: Did you get a picture of it, or did it take off too quick?
0: Well, I mean, I do not use my mobile device while driving, TJ.
1: You were driving. Okay,
0: I was driving. Yeah, okay. I was driving.
1: Yeah,
0: middle of the.
1: It's like, sounds like a zombie deer, like one that like.
0: It was weird, and I said, you know what? I think it's going to be a weird day, and it has turned out to be a weird day.
1: It's a weird time, man. I mean,
0: I don't know. Again, if it's dog days of summer, but people are all worked up over the flock cameras. People are worked up over We talk education reform, and that devolves into an argument of public versus private versus homeschool. The election integrity comes up. And it's just, I don't know. It just seems like there's a lot of angst in the air today.
1: It feels like we all were probably forewarned, though. How many of us were accused in kindergarten of not playing well in the sandbox with others, and now that is manifesting into society? It just seems like if we could all just take a second and understand the other guy's point of view, maybe it'd be a little easier at least.
0: And to top it all off, I can't even go get a grande meal because, well, we know what might happen after that. 800-765-TALK's the phone
1: number. Make your own taco weekend. Don't go to the Bell.
0: 304-TALK, 304. Steam release is next. It is 11:30. Let's get a news update from the Metro News Radio Network. Find out what's happening all across the great state of West Virginia.
4: West Virginia Metro News, I'm Chris Lawrence. West Virginia is one of five states where shredded lettuce from a Mexican supplier has been sold at Taco Bell restaurants and now is potentially identified as a source of that stomach ailment, cyclosporiasis. The U.S. FDA and Centers for Disease Control have identified the supplier of lettuce that was sold through Taco Bell's in West Virginia, Indiana, Kentucky, Michigan, and Ohio. Taco Bell responded, saying it will remove all lettuce from those restaurants within 24 hours. Robert Diener is the epidemiologist for the Berkeley County Health Department.
5: You always want to wash your hands with soap and water after handling or preparing raw fruits and vegetables because it could be on your hands.
4: The State Department of Health reports today there were 139 total cases in West Virginia as of today. Typically, they get fewer than 10 a year. And 15 of those current cases have resulted in hospitalizations. The West Virginia DEP is out with an advisory about air quality in West Virginia tied to the dense smoke from those Canadian forest fires. Officials say the smoke reached West Virginia late Thursday and continues today. The advisory says it could be enough to elevate air quality indexes into the unhealthy or very unhealthy range, and there's limited potential for a hazardous condition. A Masontown woman faces charges for allegedly stealing from a youth baseball league. 39-year-old Brittany Carpenter accused of taking nearly $2,000 from the Kingwood Baseball League. 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
4: A longtime friend of late pilot Leo Basile says he was one of a kind. Basile worked as a pilot for Waco Oil and Gas and died in a helicopter crash a week ago today in Pocahontas County. Drew Nyman was a lifelong friend.
9: You look back and at your life and you see what all you've done and what gave you the most thrills. And I think, you know, that was something that him and I both shared, was a passion for cars and motorcycles, speed.
4: From the Metro News Anchor Desk, I'm Chris Lawrence.

0: Made it to a Friday. It's 11:33. You know what that means.
1: I want you to get up now. I want all of you to get up out of your chairs. I want you to get up right now and go to the window, open it, and stick your head out and yell, I'm as mad as hell, and I'm not going to take this anymore.
0: It's been a weird week. There's a lot of steam that has built up. There's smoke from wildfires that is building up. This is your chance to let it all vent out. And you know what? Your blood pressure will come down. You're going to have a much, much better weekend because of it. It's been hot. It's been humid. We've got smoke in the air. Let your steam go at 800-765-TALK, 800-765-8255. You can text your steam to 304-TALK-304. Just a couple of simple rules we ask that you adhere to. Number one, please do not get us sued or fired. They kind of go hand in hand. Number two, we may not respond to your steams. You can steam unfettered about anything you wish to steam about. That includes current host, past host, even future host. We may not respond. Try to keep them tight. Try to keep them on point. And we'll get to as many of them as we possibly can throughout the next 26 minutes. 800-765-TALK is the phone number. You can text your steam to 304-TALK-304. We begin on the phones. Let's go out to Fish Creek. Junior, you're batting leadoff. What's your steam?
2: Good morning, TJ and other guy. What's going on down in the big city?
0: What's up, Junior?
2: Hello, you got me?
0: Yeah, go ahead.
2: Oh, my God, what's going on, TJ? Hey, you know, that smoke, it kind of reminds me of back there in the late 60s, early 70s, a couple concerts I went to. You know what I mean? But anyway, I heard old Howie's on the mend and he wanted prayers, but I think what he really needs is about a half a dozen little sheets burgers, and I think he'd be 100% better. He'd been on a mission, have you known? He was on them for like months and an end, so I said we all get together and get him some sheets burgers and get him back on air. If not that, TJ, come on up to Wheeling. We could use you, brother. Hey, you guys have a great day. And remember, smoke them if you got them.
0: Junior, have a great weekend. 800-765-TALK, the phone number, 304-TALK, 304, the text line. Mike, you're on steam release.
3: Good morning. I've got to accuse both of you of journalistic malpractice. When you interviewed that lady from the West Virginia Way, I never heard of that organization, so I looked them up. They're a hard left advocacy group masquerading as journalists. They're not a local group. They're part of a national organization with tens of millions of dollars of funding from who knows where. And if you look at their articles they have on their website, they cherry-pick their articles, and they're very one-sided. They cherry-pick the clicks. All you have to do, though, is look at one of their principles is DEIJ, which they define as, DEIJ is for justice. So they're very left-wing. They're typical of these advocates who try to hide what their real motivation is. So the next time you have, whether left-wing or right-wing, next time you have someone like that on, you need to be up front with your audience and tell them they're a left-wing advocacy group, a right-wing. But so you guys, you know, those things happen. You make mistakes. I feel better. I've got my steam off, although I am still pretty steamy because I'm calling you from the Outer Banks on vacation. And you guys have a good day.
0: Mike, enjoy Bye-bye. Your vacation. Appreciate the steam. Let's go back up to the Northern Panhandle. Stan in Wheeling. Hey, Stan, what's your steam?
4: Hey, I'm sick and tired of Democrats whining about the coal industry. I'm going to take my Republican gas royalty check all the way to the bank.
0: Stan, appreciate the steam. Have a great weekend, buddy. 800-765-TALK, 800-765-8255. Just cleared a couple of phone lines. If you want to call to release your steam, you can also text your steam to 304-TALK-304. Let's get some of those text steams, TJ.
5: Texter says, West Virginia leads in illiteracy. 304-TALK-304. Yes, the oil and gas companies have paid over $1 billion to royalty owners for property in West Virginia, but it needs to be known that the companies do not want to pay these royalties. They see them as a burden, and they have lobbied and lobbied the legislature to allow the companies to hoard royalty money through post-production costs and other means. There are numerous lawsuits across the state. The union, talking about the UMWA, voted for Obama when he said he will bankrupt coal companies. Elections have consequences. Which would you do? Turn a valve or hire truck drivers, load operators, and permit writers? This texter chimes in saying, we can give rides to outer space, but no new technology to combat wildfires. Thank goodness for our firefighters. How in the heck can anyone be against showing an ID to prove who you are to vote? West Virginia is safe and secure. But what about the other states that seem to take forever to count their votes and have ballot dumps that seem to always help the Democrats? This does affect West Virginians because those states send way more delegates to D.C. to pass laws that affect us. Wake up, boys. 304-TALK-304 is the text line. So our war president, Donald Trump, has stated that the People's Republic of China hacked into voter databases in the U.S. Will he react to this act by China by fearing war on China? Texter then follows up, says, declaring war. Darn it. Spell check got me again. Okay. This voting counting machine we have. Chris brings up this machine again as if the thing is not used anywhere else in America. True, says the texter. The federal government said it has a right to all citizen information such as voting information, social security numbers, gun purchases, etc. Steam release. During last week's Steam release, two men called to complain about Hoppy's commentary of July the 2nd, 2026, titled His Majesty's Celebration, which lampooned DJT's self-centered 250 shindig. Hoppy triggered these two MAGA adherents because Hoppy recognizes that truth still matters. All, please have a blessed weekend, says the texter. My Steam is for the Gucci Kroger, pausing my attempt to pay for my purchases so they can review my checking out. 12 six-packs is a lot, but they were all scanned. Should have gone to Crow Ghetto and shopped with my people, says the texter.
0: 304-TALK-304, that's the text line. You can give us a call, 800-765-8255, 800-765-TALK. 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
6: Quote, have we ever seen this before? TJ, did you vote in the presidential election in 2000? Did the Supreme Court decide your candidate? Have you ever heard of Rudy Giuliani? You realize that he was fined $148 million for defamation of two election workers. Putnam County may be the land of milk and honey politically, but denial isn't a river in Egypt. The party of stupid has willingly been taken over by MAGA. Blame the Dems' ineptitude all you want, but they didn't vote for Trump. Enjoy your high blood pressure. Everyone swore the president would abolish elections. Have amended down to interference. Your guest is just another alarmist. Chalkin Little strikes again. Another spell check victim. This dude isn't logical talking about Steyerwalt on immigration. There are plenty of immigration laws already. They just need enforced. Pee on Canada. Excuse me, I meant urinate on Canada. Yeah, you used another P word. I don't know if I can say that or not. So yesterday, Shelley Moore Capito said she hopes Trump would focus his speech last night on winning the next elections, not the 2020 election again. But of course, rehashing the claim that the 2020 election was stolen from him was the main focus of last night's speech. Any response from Capito yet? Seems the Steyer cult has no interest in fair elections, just that one side doesn't win, and he's willing to sacrifice elections to have that happen. Dave and TJ, you think that's weird? Alert! Emus on the loose in Charleston. Emus are loose in the eastern area of Charleston. They are known to be around Rutledge Road and Campbell's Creek Drive. Watch out for them if driving in the area. A nice picture of those emus accompanies that text. Steam release, Dave and TJ. I generally enjoy going to the Metro News website to read your commentaries as well as Hoppy's and also read the comments left by others. However, I have not been able to comment lately, and it now appears that nobody can leave a comment. I guess you guys can't stand to have anyone disagree with you. Editor's note, I have talked with the IT folks about this. What happened, we use a third-party API, a third-party company, for those comments. We do that so that you don't get spammed by people trying to sell you things and flooding the comments. Without any notice, that company ended their product service and left us hanging. We are trying desperately to find another company that can provide this service, but without that, it brings in all the spam, is my understanding, so bear with us. We are working on the problem. Meanwhile, you can go to the Metro News Facebook page and post there. Wildfires don't follow borders when they burn. Blame the climate. Hot and dry is sadly ideal. I would like to know how Charleston estimates the economic impact of sponsored events. In New Orleans, after Mardi Gras, the tons of collected trash and litter are calculated into a monetary number. Lots of trash means lots of money spent. I'm not believing West Virginia sits and adds up the receipts. I have to say the billions of estimated dollars generally by a Ferris wheel, or generated, I believe they meant to say, by a Ferris wheel, are greatly exaggerated. Right off the bat, you let Junior go on for about four times longer than you should. Start hitting the hang-up button. Future hosts, does that include Ethan? Question mark.

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0: Willie, have a great weekend. 800-765-TALK, 800-765-8255. 304-TALK, 304. 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
2: Dave and TJ, here's some good news. John chapter 17, Jesus Christ says in his prayer before he was crucified, in my own words, that when we put all our faith in Jesus Christ, we are loved by God the Father as Jesus deserved to be loved, says the texter. TJ and Dave, what a waste of money for a $2 million Ferris wheel. Our governor and legislature needed to use that money and fix our secondary roads. West Virginia citizens desire better roads. Our state deserves a better reputation concerning our condition of our secondary roads. Imagine hating immigrants more than pedophiles. Dave, you're exactly right. This has been a weird week. Why is everyone driving on my side of the road this week? And get off my lawn, says the texter. So according to Chris, the Dems are crazy and the Republicans are lazy. Can't you smell the democracy cooking, says the texter. Producer Ethan is highly overpaid for his 2 minutes of soccer. Every time I hear him come up, I order Taco Bell to lessen my symptoms. By the way, Messi will get his second. Dave, you need a new phrase other than I digress. Producer Ethan butchered the sun god Hyperion's cattle, and now I can't get home to my wife. Signed, Odysseus from Ithaca. Steyerwalt never disappoints. He spent the segment once again trashing Trump and Republicans. He conveniently ignored the key points of the president's address, which were China's subversive influence, illegal voters and illegal voting, and the Save America Act, which simply asks for proof of citizenship. He also forgot to mention the fraud potential of mail-in ballots, another wasted opportunity. And unlimited anonymous political funding, and see how much politics changes. Money is the root. Everybody's so negative on steam release. I'm going to have a positive steam. I appreciate that President Trump's speech was only 20 minutes long. I agree with the caller about the people being too long-winded. I understand giving a platform to people, but change it up, says the texter. Said emu was loose. Lemu might be in. Do you understand that? Because I clearly do not.
0: Yeah.
2: Okay. what am I missing? Is that Liberty thing?
0: Yeah.
2: Is that,
0: yeah.
2: Okay.
0: Lemu, right. Emu.
2: I just got
0: Lemu,
2: it.
0: Emu.
2: Right? I just got it.
0: Yep.
2: All right.
0: 304. 304. The text line. You can follow the news of the day. You can follow the news of the weekend over at the website, WVMetroNews.com. We'll be back on Monday morning at 10:06. Hopefully it's not quite as weird next week. Big thanks to the crew. Sophia Wasik handling the phones and on the audio side of things this morning. Intern Mila handling the video stream. Jake Link he's out there. I don't know what he's actually doing over in the control room, but he is there as well. TJ, have a great weekend, buddy. Talk to you on Monday.
2: You too, sir.
0: This is Talk Line on Metro News. 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
5: And good Friday afternoon. Off into the 12 o'clock hour we go, all thanks to our friends at Duke Steakhouse. 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

There you go. Thinking out loud, man. Singing about that great gift of love. And you know what I love? 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And DK and the gang can hook you up. Make sure you bring your appetite. Check out some of those famous fresh-cut French fries that only Duke's can deliver. She's a good

0: I just had to throw that in there. 94.7 FM. 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

0: Elkins' greatest hits, Smooth Operator, most definitely. Good stuff. Taking you back to the days of Miami Vice, of Crockett and Tubbs, I believe it was. Man, it's been a long time, but that's good stuff. That's good stuff back in the day. And, yeah, them boys did some stuff. I remember, was it Glenn Fry that was the Smuggler's Blues dude? Oh, some good music come out of that, and he played the part to a T. Good job, Glenn. I hope I'm right on that. Lord knows it was probably Don Henley. No, it was Glenn Fry. All right, guys, I'm lost in thought. I'm going to have to research. I probably shouldn't have said it on live radio, but I did. It's out there. So here we are with the consequences. Was it Crockett and Tubbs? I think it was. Was it Glenn Fry? I do believe it was. And it was Smuggler's Blues, but that's Smooth Operator. Anyway, I digress. Hey, it's the lunch hour. It's all powered by Duke Steakhouse, and they're going to be open this afternoon at 4 o'clock. Going to be open till 9 o'clock tonight, and yes, steak is on the menu. I invite you to come by, check it out, man. Set a spell. Enjoy your favorite beverage, adult beverage, maybe a specialty drink, a refreshing margarita, whatever the case may be. We can scratch that itch, and of course, you can enjoy maybe a mouth-watering T-bone, a melt-in-your-mouth filet, buttery crab legs. I'm trying to paint the mind's eye view. There you go. And of course, sides and salads and appetizers. Those famous fresh cut french fries. You do not want to miss out on that. For anybody that's had them, you know what I mean. If you haven't, you got to try it. So, all right, guys, got to bounce. We're back with more great music. That's what we do here. I have got, Air Supply coming up. Oh, we got Lisa Loeb in the Nine Stories and some Vanessa Williams and Brian McKnight. That's all next on the Duke Steakhouse Lunch Hour. Good Friday afternoon.
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6: Here's the Metro News AccuWeather forecast. Today, expect very warm and humid conditions with hazy sunshine along with a chance of an afternoon thunderstorm. Wildfire smoke will cause unhealthy air quality and reduced visibility periodically. The high temperature will reach 89. Tonight, skies will be partly cloudy and humid with a chance of a thunderstorm in some areas. Lingering smoke from local fires will continue to impact air quality with the low dropping to 68. For weather anytime, download the AccuWeather app. For Metro News, I'm meteorologist Joe Lundberg.
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0: Just breathe, man. Just breathe. Elkin's Greatest Hits, 94.7 FM. Johnny in with you. Beyond blessed to be able to play music like that right there. Lyrical poetry mixed with some rhythm and rhyme. And, you know, the part where she says, I feel like I'm naked in front of a crowd, and these words are my diary screaming out loud. I mean, and the simpleness of the way that is strung together, just a mere 300 sight words, it can touch the spot because we've lived it. It's familiar spirit. And I think we all look for that. So it's good to be able to relate and to find something that we can relate to. And music is such a release, man. And I'm so blessed to be a part of it on so many levels with so many people. And I'm beyond blessed to be able to do this today with you. Thank you for the extreme privilege. We're getting ready to wrap it up. And before we do, I want to invite you to come by and see our friends at Duke's. They're going to be open at 4 o'clock this afternoon. And enjoy a meal. Enjoy a meal. 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Duke Steakhouse, since 1946. 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And we're back to wrap it up with some Lisa Loeb and the Nine Stories. 94.7, yes, it is the Duke Steakhouse Lunch Hour. Thanks for joining us.
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Lisa Loeb and the Nine Stories. Good grief. Where did that come from? Lisa Loeb and the Nine Stories. But it is what it is. It's classic rock and roll. It has to make no sense. We can trip off a cloud and fall 8 miles high. And it's like Cuckoo Kajoo the Ape Man. Hey, it's the Duke Steakhouse Lunch Hour. It's that time for me to wrap it up and hand it over to Melissa, and we'll do it all again on Monday. DK and the gang are in at 4 o'clock this afternoon. Bring your appetite, do yourself a favor, and enjoy a meal at Duke Steakhouse. Come hungry, leave happy, and we'll see you there. 4 o'clock. Here's Vanessa Williams and Brian McKnight.

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My name is Melissa, hanging out on the At Work Network. Hope you're having a great day today. Happy Friday, my friend. Yes, we've made it to the end of another work week. It's 5 for Fighting on WELK.

0: El Contreras Hits, 94.7 WELK. Would you rather read a great book or watch a great movie? You know, I used to be a bit of a bookworm back in the day. Not so much anymore. I kind of miss it. I would prefer to read a great book and then watch a great movie on that book. Read the book first and then watch the movie is how I prefer to do things. Some people like it the other way around, but if I watch the movie first, then I won't read the book. Elkins Greatest Hits.
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0: Elkins Greatest Hits, 94.7 WELK. 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We are heading to Bates Carpet and Furniture tomorrow at 11 o'clock. We'll be there until 1. 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Lots of deals going on in Bates Carpet and Furniture as well. 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
5: Well, where I was in Liggett Supply just looking for a thing or two, went up through the aisle, came a clerk with a smile, said, "What can I do for you?" I said, "I'm not really sure, but if you don't mind, I got a list as long as my arm. I need feed for my chickens and a mop for my kitchen and a seat for my tractor in the barn." I said, "You got any nails and a couple of screws? I need a handle for my double-bit axe." I said, "My wife's in the cannon, and she told me she was planning for me to get the whole ball of wax." I said, "I'm putting out tomatoes, and I need me some taters and some onion sets, if you don't mind. And oh, by the way, can you get them today? I'm running just a tad bit behind."
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7: Here's the Metro News AccuWeather forecast. Today, expect very warm and humid conditions with hazy sunshine along with a chance of an afternoon thunderstorm. Wildfire smoke will cause unhealthy air quality and reduced visibility periodically. The high temperature will reach 89. Tonight, skies will be partly cloudy and humid with a chance of a thunderstorm in some areas. Lingering smoke from local fires will continue to impact air quality with a low dropping to 68. For weather anytime, download the AccuWeather app. For Metro News, I'm meteorologist Joe Lundberg.
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Hope you're having a great Friday, enjoying this smog. Right now, Natasha Bedingfield.

0: Elkin Trade Assets, 94.7 WELK. Would you rather wear clown shoes for a year or a superhero cape every day? You know what? I have big feet already, so all shoes are clown shoes for me. And plus, I would much rather wear a cape every day for the rest of my life anyway. Elkin's Greatest Hits.
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5: Here's the Metro News AccuWeather forecast. This afternoon will be hot as the temperature climbs near the record high of 92 degrees set back in 1988. Expect humid conditions with hazy sunshine. Wildfire smoke in the area will result in unhealthy air quality and reduced visibility at times. The high temperature will reach 90 degrees. Tonight, anticipate partly cloudy skies with humidity lingering and a chance of isolated thunderstorms. Smoke from local fires will continue to impact air quality with the low temperature dropping to 69 degrees. For weather anytime, download the AccuWeather app. For Metro News, I'm meteorologist Joe Lundberg.
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0: 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And we're going to head into the 3 o'clock hour with Taylor Swift, Eurythmics, and Journey. Now that's a lineup right there. 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
3: Here's the Metro News AccuWeather forecast. This afternoon will be hot as the temperature climbs near the record high of 92 degrees set back in 1988. Expect humid conditions with hazy sunshine. Wildfire smoke in the area will result in unhealthy air quality and reduced visibility at times. The high temperature will reach 90 degrees. Tonight, anticipate partly cloudy skies with humidity lingering and a chance of isolated thunderstorms. Smoke from local fires will continue to impact air quality with the low temperature dropping to 69 degrees. For weather anytime, download the AccuWeather app. For Metro News, I'm meteorologist Joe Lundberg.
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0: Elkins Greatest Hits, 94.7 WELK. 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That sounds like a great deal to me. 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Elkins Greatest Hits, blackwaterridge.org is where you need to go for more information. And we're going to head into the 4 o'clock hour. We have Huey Lewis and the News, Lady A, Phil Collins, and Starship to kick the hour off. Stay tuned.
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1: With this Metro News Minute, I'm Jeff Jenkins. West Virginia Secretary of State Chris Warner says he did not expect a call from the Trump administration, and he didn't get one. When it comes to problems the president talked about last night with fair elections, Warner says he has full confidence in the election process in the Mountain State. Putnam County Circuit Judge Mark Sorcea has announced his resignation. Sorcea says he's been diagnosed with the early stages of Alzheimer's. A long Facebook post says his loss of memory is getting worse. Read more in the story posted this afternoon at WVMetroNews.com. The smoky haze is getting worse this afternoon in places like Morgantown, Wheeling, and New Cumberland that are being impacted by the smoke from those Canadian wildfires. The National Weather Service has most of the state under an air quality alert, but the concentration of smoke is higher in the northern and eastern areas of the state. Officials are hopeful the conditions will improve tomorrow with rain in the forecast. With this Metro News Minute, I'm Jeff Jenkins.
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3: Here's the Metro News AccuWeather forecast. This afternoon will be hot as the temperature climbs near the record high of 92 degrees set back in 1988. Expect humid conditions with hazy sunshine. Wildfire smoke in the area will result in unhealthy air quality and reduced visibility at times. The high temperature will reach 90 degrees. Tonight, anticipate partly cloudy skies with humidity lingering and a chance of isolated thunderstorms. Smoke from local fires will continue to impact air quality with the low temperature dropping to 69 degrees. For weather anytime, download the AccuWeather app. For Metro News, I'm meteorologist Joe Lundberg.
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0: Elkins Great Assist, 94.7 WELK. Would you rather have a personal chef or a personal driver? This one's tough for me because food always tastes better when someone else makes it, right? 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I think I'm going to have to go with personal chef, though, because cooking is just such a daunting task every day, every single day. And I can drive myself. It's fine. I would prefer to drive these days anyway. Elkins Greatest Hits.
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0: 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It's now time for your Tucker County Sports Report, brought to you by Atkins Home Center in Parsons. Summer sports activities continue across Tucker County as local athletes stay active with summer training and conditioning. Mountain Lions are preparing for the upcoming fall sports season as WVSSAC preseason workouts approach. Coaches are encouraging student athletes to complete physicals and conditioning ahead of official practice dates. Mountain Lion football kicks off Friday, August 28th against Pocahontas County. In Mountaineer news, WVU football continues preparations for the 2026 season with off-season discussions centered on the quarterback competition and the development of the roster ahead of fall camp. In men's basketball, the Mountaineers earned the National Association of Basketball Coaches Team Academic Excellence Award after posing a team GPA above 3.0. Five WVU players were also named to the NABC Honors Court for their academic achievements. Your Tucker County Sports Report is brought to you by Atkins Home Center and Parsons.
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4: Here's the Metro News AccuWeather forecast. Tonight, expect partly cloudy skies and humid conditions with a chance of a thunderstorm in some areas. Smoke from nearby fires may cause poor air quality. The low will be 69 degrees. Tomorrow will bring cloudy and humid weather with a possibility of a heavy thunderstorm. These storms could result in flooding downpours and localized damaging wind gusts. The high temperature will reach 81 degrees. For weather anytime, download the AccuWeather app. For Metro News, I'm meteorologist Jason Caterina.
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0: 97 WEL, Elkins Greatest Hits. And we're going to head into the ride home with Smoke with the Water next. 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
1: 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Allegheny Highway East of Elkins open today, and they're open Sunday. 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

Elkins Straight Assist, 94.7 WELK. It's the ride home with Smoke on the Water, Allegheny Highway, just east of Elkins. 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

0: George Michael on the ride home, presented by Smoke on the Water, Allegheny Highway, just east of Elkins. 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You can head over to Smoke and dine in. You can sit inside in the AC at a booth or table or at the bar, or you can sit outside on the back deck. They even have an outdoor bar you can hang out at. And that outdoor deck is pet friendly, so you can take your dogs. As long as you keep them on a leash and sit outside on that back deck, you can enjoy the doggy menu, that pet friendly menu at Smoke on the Water. While you're there, check out those chili cheese fries this week. Southwest chicken salad on the menu and the buffalo chicken wrap are both back at Smoke on the Water. We have seared salmon with spinach risotto and lemon dill sauce as your fresh catch this week. And don't forget, Sundays are baked steak dinners. Delicious. Tomorrow we've got that party going on. 10 years of Smoke on the Water. We'll talk more about that coming up. Stay tuned to The Ride Home, presented by Smoke on the Water.
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0: Elkins Greatest Hits, 94.7 WELK. It's the ride home presented by Smoke on the Water, Allegheny Highway, east of Elkins. Tomorrow, they're doing something a little different because it is their 10-year anniversary party. So they are going to be closed for normal business tomorrow only. But the party starts at 2 o'clock with live music from Kristen Federer. 4:30, Nat Frederick takes the stage. And then 7 to 10, it is Total Recall. We have a cornhole tournament in a beer truck that's going to be there. A pig roast, backyard barbecue, face painting, and bouncy house for the kids. And then we're going to wrap up the day with a fireworks display. This is only $35 per person. It gains you access to all of that stuff I just mentioned. So come check it out tomorrow only at Smoke on the Water, celebrating 10 years of serving the community. Allegheny Highway, east of Elkins, is where you'll find Smoke on the Water. Go check them out.
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4: Here's the Metro News AccuWeather forecast. Tonight, expect partly cloudy skies and humid conditions with a chance of a thunderstorm in some areas. Smoke from nearby fires may cause poor air quality. The low will be 69 degrees. Tomorrow will bring cloudy and humid weather with a possibility of a heavy thunderstorm. These storms could result in flooding downpours and localized damaging wind gusts. The high temperature will reach 81 degrees. For weather anytime, download the AccuWeather app. For Metro News, I'm meteorologist Jason Caterina.
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0: 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And while you're on that website, you can get some catering information too. So if you're thinking of having an event or you do have an event coming up and you just don't know what you're going to do about food, check out Smoke on the Water. 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And don't forget about their party tomorrow. 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But they've got that party kicking off at 2 p.m., $35 per person. Lots of stuff going on at Smoke on the Water tomorrow. Come celebrate their 10-year anniversary.
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1: Virginia Metro News. I'm Jack Carlson. Testimony wrapping up today in Charleston at the State Public Service Commission headquarters. The PSC hearing evidence from Mon Power and others about the proposed $2.4 billion gas-fired power plant in Monongalia County. Mon Power has testified that they're building the plant to attract data centers. Mon Power is considering an increase to customers' bills to pay for the construction. Energy consultant Steve Barron says he's concerned about those who would have to pay for it.
2: That's not a cost-free result for customers who have to come up with the extra money, or industrial small customers who might have credit card bills, or large customers.
1: Read more at WVMetroNews.com. A doubling in reported cases of the bad stomach illness cyclosporiasis. The West Virginia Department of Health reports cases have gone from 69 last week to 139 as of earlier today. Epidemiologist Robert Diener says the Eastern Panhandle hasn't really been hit.
3: I follow all the reportable conditions in Berkeley and Morgan County. So we've had one between those two counties.
1: Cyclosporiasis symptoms include fatigue, nausea, and watery diarrhea. West Virginia Secretary of State Chris Warner says he's confident in the state's election security in response to President Trump's claim over election fraud in the country. Read more from Chris Warner at our website. 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
1: Smoky skies in the Mountain State are expected to remain throughout this evening. Northern and eastern West Virginia are under air quality index warnings. Health officials say children, elderly, pregnant women, and those with respiratory or heart diseases should stay inside because the smoke can lodge in your lungs. State police are investigating an elementary school break-in in Berkeley County. Berkeley County Schools says Marlowe Elementary was broken into and vandalized last night. From the Metro News Anchor Desk.
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8: Good evening. Hopefully you are well and are managing to see and breathe as we...
7: Weird times around here. Now, we appreciate any exports and offerings that the Canadians will give us. Tim Hortons is a fantastic one. Well, there's a couple locations in north central West Virginia. But certainly the Canadian wildfires, the smoke that has come into the area affecting a couple of things in and around Morgantown, the... concert that is held every Friday night at the waterfront. Unfortunately, that's been called off. It's affected the sports world as well. The Pirates and the Guardians were scheduled to play this evening. That game is off, and it's now going to be part of a day-night doubleheader for tomorrow. But, smoky smell in the air and hazy, weird skies. I guess the rains that will come through this weekend will help take care of that, but kind of odd setup right now in Morgantown.
8: In my memories, everything has a West Virginia University relation, right? I remember, and this is probably even before your time, and you're getting up there too. So
7: a little bit.
8: Wildfires in West Virginia in the fall of 1991, and I remember a Virginia Tech West Virginia game at Mountaineer Field it was played, but greatly impacted that game, and I'm sure others that are of such an age will remember that one. My memory of it is John Ray, all 6'9", listed at 340, but that was about a few biscuits light. And love John Ray picking up a fumble as an offensive lineman and rumbling down the field. He eventually pitched it, but. Why I remember that, the smoky game was unusual, but why I remember it in conjunction with John Ray picking up a fumble, I have no idea, but that's my recollection of a truly another smoky day in the state of West Virginia, and that one was not Canadian cause, that was state of West Virginia forest fires, but certainly another one. People may have others.
7: Yeah.
8: You're a Northeast guy. I don't know if it's as prevalent. You probably have more Canadian issues that come through there. I don't know what else would.
7: It was a couple of years ago, and I was actually home on vacation at the time when the real big fires were going on in Canada, and it came through all portions of New England. But it was interesting watching the Mets and Phillies last night, and they moved. That was originally a 7 o'clock start. They moved it up an hour, and by the time the game was ending, right around 8:30, 8:45, and the sun had gone in. It was really weird skies, and everything just looked kind of. Hazy, for lack of a better term. But hopefully the storms that are supposed to come through will knock all that out, and we'll get back to clear skies here in Morgantown. A lot to get to on the show tonight. We have the news of the day, plus we'll be joined at 6:35 by a junior golfer in Alex Randolph, who just won the American Junior Golf Association Tour event, a national tour event, which was held at Bridgeport Country Club. He won that event yesterday, so we'll get his thoughts on that. He's a rising sophomore for the Bridgeport golf team. 6:50, our final World Cup update with our unofficial soccer correspondent Ethan Collins. He'll get us set for the third place game tomorrow between England and France, and then the championship game coming up on Sunday between Argentina and Spain. So very much looking for that. The text lines open throughout the course of the program. Join us there at 304-TALK-304. That's 304-825-5304. We'll also get some high school football conversation in as well. Had a chance over the past couple weeks with off-season flex day practices going on. I had a chance to visit a number of teams around North Central West Virginia and the Northern Panhandle, so we'll bring some snippets from those conversations in as well. Baseball news to lead things off, Coach Hunter. It's good news for Carson Estridge, former Mountaineer pitcher. He's got a professional home, and he is now headed to the Houston Astros as he has signed a free agent contract. He's the second Mountaineer to sign a free agent contract since the end of the draft on Sunday. Reese Bassinger was a free agent signee of the Toronto Blue Jays, so he joins the four draft picks from the Mountaineers. A number of pitchers in the group: Dawson Montessa, Max Yale, Paul Schoenfeld, and Ian Korn. So Estridge lands on his feet, he gets a professional opportunity, and you'd have to think, although it is possible that you could have another guy pick up a free agent opportunity, even as an underclassman like Sam White did the last year, Estridge was probably the last guy that you figured would be getting a professional opportunity, and he's got one now.
8: Yeah, you're exactly right. Now, he was out of eligibility, you know, it wasn't a decision for him. He had to, searching for a pro home. He's got one. Great for him, dealing with him. Great kid. And, again, you know, who cares how your path goes? It'd be probably better for your bank account to be drafted high, but if you get there, you get there. And he's got some talent. We'll see what ultimately he does.
7: Yep. So Carson Estridge headed to the Houston Astros organization, and Owen Henney, who was a WVU signee out of Seton Hill, announced that he is going to has signed with the St. Louis Cardinals. And Kyle Castile, the highly touted high school prospect out of Butler, Pennsylvania, he is also signed professionally. So looks like West Virginia's group is pretty much well set for this coming 2027 season. Obviously, there could still be transfer portal comings and goings, but it looks like the Mountaineers have their roster pretty much well set now for the 2027 season. NBA Summer League coming to an end this weekend. Last chance for both Toby Okoni and Trayson Eaglestaff, former Mountaineers, to take the court will be tonight. Dallas takes on the New York Knicks. Couple of West Virginia connections in the semifinals, which will start tomorrow. Of course, you guys have talked a bunch about Javon Small for the Memphis Grizzlies. They have qualified for the semifinal round, which will begin tomorrow. Los Angeles Lakers with an interesting summer league signee. John Elmore, 30 years of age, and all due respect to John Elmore, great guy, and he's done well in the NBA G League. You don't see a lot of 30-year-old guys playing either in the G League or in the NBA Summer League, but he is playing well for the Los Angeles Lakers, and they're going to be in the semifinal round coming up tomorrow as well.
8: Yeah, through his time at Marshall and TBT and all his other stops, boy, he's played great basketball. But I don't want to make fun of him, but with his bald head, he looks like he's about 50 out there, but boy, he can still
7: stroke
8: it.
7: With all due respect.
8: Yeah.
7: Yeah.
8: He can still stroke it. And
7: great guy, a guest on the show a number of times during the TBT.
8: He's done some great things, and he'll still have opportunities to make money in pro basketball for a number of years to come, and he'd love to have finally get a shot in the NBA.
7: Did you see your former high school football teammate, Kirk Cignetti, on the Pat McAfee show today?
8: I did not.
7: Took issue with Pat, not necessarily Pat McAfee directly, but with ESPN. They had the ESPYs on Wednesday night, and of course, Indiana, 16-0. Winning the national championship with an undefeated record. You would think that that might get them in the mix for team of the year. Unfortunately, that honor went to the New York Knicks. And you win your first title in five decades, understandable to a certain degree. But pretty good good segment with Cignetti on McAfee. Taking issue that maybe Indiana deserves some good consideration for team of the year based off of what they did.
8: I've only known Kurt for 55 years. He's always had a bit of a chip on his shoulder. So he certainly in his professional career, he's used that to great success.
7: Looks like, of course, a lot could change over the course of the 2 weeks that will precede the game. But when West Virginia and Virginia meet up at Bank of America, still Bank of America, right, in Charlotte?
8: I think so.
7: When they meet up in Charlotte in week three.
8: I drove by it on Sunday. I don't think the sign had changed when I looked over there.
7: Gotcha. The stadium in Charlotte, Greg from Lake Norman will tell me if I'm wrong, but Virginia has named their starting quarterback for the season, and Bo Prabula winning the job over Eli Holstein. Now, head coach Tony Elliott made the announcement on Wednesday and said he'd told the team previously, and again, over the course of the two games that could precede it, things could change, but Bo Prabula, the starting quarterback for Virginia, the Mountaineers set to take on the Cavaliers in week three. Prabula, formerly at Penn State, and of course Eli Holstein, formerly at Pittsburgh. So a couple of transfers that were battling for the 1 and 2 spot there, but it looks like it'll be Bo Prabula matching up against the Mountaineers, Coach Hunter.
8: I think he played against West Virginia a little bit.
7: In the game at Penn State?
8: It was, or was the it one, here? I think it was the one here.
7: Okay. So
8: he was, I mean, again, he was a kid who runs the ball and did run the ball really well. I think they put in a little package for him, had him in that game a little bit. I'll look on the stat line and see if he did, but my memory is he has seen the Mountaineers previously.
7: Yep. A couple of in-state products have announced their intentions to join Division I programs. A baseball signing for Marshall University, or baseball commitment, Hurricanes Tyler Baxter, who is one of the top players on the Redskins squad that advanced to the Class Quad A semifinals this past season. He was a key member of their championship team a year ago, but Tyler Baxter has announced his verbal commitment to compete at Marshall University. And Leah Greeney, the daughter of Jen Greeney, WVU volleyball coach, two great years at Morgantown High, and Leah Greeney has announced her commitment to compete at WVU. What'd you find?
8: Yeah, Bo Prabula, it did play against West Virginia in 2024, completed his only pass and also ran the ball three times for 24 yards in that Nittany Lion victory at Mountaineer Field.
7: So we know which quarterback will likely be facing the Mountaineers, which quarterback the Mountaineers will line up. Well, we have a good 6 or 7 weeks, Coach Hunter, to debate that very question. We'll take a break here on the CityNet Statewide Sports Line. Again, join us on the text line at 304-TALK-304. That's 304-825-5304. We'll get some high school football conversation going up in our next segment as the CityNet Statewide Sports Line continues.
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0: Welcome back into a Friday night edition of the CityNet statewide sports line. Joe Brocato and the coach, Greg Hunter, taking you up until 7 o'clock this evening. Since 1979, the health plan has called West Virginia home. From humble beginnings, they've grown alongside West Virginia, becoming part of its fabric. For over four decades, they've been here through thick and thin, supporting local families and businesses, proudly serving West Virginia for over 40 years. The health plan. Coach Hunter, the text line takes issue with your assessment of the Smoke Bowl game. The texter saying, I'm sure I'm not the first to point out, the Smoke Bowl game was 87. I was there. 91 was the thunderstorm delay with the Hokies.
1: I'll accept.
0: You guys can hammer that out because it's before my time. So I'll
1: accept his memory more than mine. It's what always is worrisome about trying to recall something off the cuff.
0: On the fly, yeah. Understood.
1: My memory was 91, but I'll accept that. There was something unusual in 91. He says it's the thunderstorm and the delays. I'll accept that. There have been a couple of those. Obviously, it seemed like, was it last year, year before, it seemed like every other game was delayed by storms.
0: That's true. Penn State, Kansas. So we've exhausted our supply for a couple of years. Yeah. So that means this year we're good.
1: And that Marshall game way back when?
0: Yeah, 2012.
1: Was it?
0: 2012.
1: Okay.
0: Dana Holgorsen's first game.
1: Yeah.
0: Yeah.
1: So a few of those, but I'll accept the texter's memory sounds better than mine.
0: Text lines open to you throughout the course of the show. Join us there at 304-TALK-304. Got some high school football conversation, and over the last week and week and a half, I've had a chance to visit a number of high school football training camps, not official training camps, but off-season flex practices, and a number of the previews are posted at WVMetroNews.com, so you can check out the high school sports section there and check those out. We're going to go through a rapid fire, a couple quick comments from each of the head coaches that I had a chance to visit with. We'll start with Tucker County head coach A.J. Rapp. The Mountain Lions have posted five playoff victories over the last 3 years, including back-to-back semifinal appearances in 2023 and 24.
2: Kids know they play hard and they want to keep after and keep getting it. The only way you can win the playoffs is be in it. So, you know, they know that that's our goal every year is to get in it and then just see what happens. You know, some years we went deeper, and last year we won one. You know, a couple years ago, you know, 2 years in a row, we went to the semifinals.
0: Headed up to the Northern Panhandle now, Wheeling Central Catholic is coming off of a state championship season in Class A last year. Head coach Mike Young on the title defense for the Maroon Knights.
3: We only had eight games won, and the fact that we had several starters out through the season, we had like seven kids that would have been playing, and they did make it back for the playoffs, and they healed up. But the kids did a remarkable job. We played a good playoff teams, and so they'll be back because they have programs too, and we're just proud of what we were able to accomplish.
0: Set up the Husky Highway to Rachel. The North Marion Huskies under head coach Darren Hayes have advanced to at least the state quarterfinal round. They've gone further than that a couple of times, but at least to the quarterfinal round in six consecutive seasons.
4: I think what speaks volumes is the consistency that we've been able to have. I think that all comes back to commitment and just consistency within our staff and within our players. Players have done an awesome job of, you know, setting the standard and maintaining the standard so that we can spend our time as coaches really developing them as players versus trying to hold them accountable for showing up and things that you shouldn't have to coach.
0: Back up to the Northern Panhandle, Wheeling Park, under the direction of Chris Dougherty, posted back-to-back quarterfinal appearances in Class Quad A over the last two seasons, and there's a number of new players that Dougherty will be working in for the Patriots this fall.
5: Sometimes when you've got returners and 32 flex practices and all of summer, and they think they know, but it starts to get a little stale and old. But these young guys that are coming up, they're trying to prove themselves and they're learning. And I think we've gotten a little bit better every day.
0: We'll stay up in the Northern Panhandle. Cameron, under the direction of their head coach Tim Brown, has made a couple of deep playoff runs over the last 2 years, getting all the way to the state championship game in 2024 and the semifinal round last year. And they've got a very challenging schedule coming up this fall, which includes three of the semifinalists in Class Quad A.
6: You want to consistently, you know, get to the playoffs and then get to that game that you want to be at the end of the year. You have to play good competition. You have to challenge yourself. And I think we've done that with our schedule in the past. And this year might be our toughest schedule. So we're excited about it, but we know we have a lot of hard work to do, you know, right off the bat with Clay Patel.
0: Said to the Mid-Ohio Valley now, Williamstown extended their playoff streak to 26 years last fall. The Yellow Jackets finished at 5-6, but head coach Chris Beck welcomes back almost his entire roster, and he expects to be very much back in the mix in Class AA this year.
7: The expectations don't change. We want to win a state championship. We want to play in Charleston, win a state championship. That's the goal with this group, is to get better every day and put ourselves in position to play in Charleston, to win that game. Second goal, LKC champions. We have a six-game LKC schedule, so being LKC champions, our second goal. And third, having a positive impact on our teammates, family, community.
0: Couple more teams, and we'll stay in the Mid-Ohio Valley. St. Mary's, under the direction of their 25th-year head coach in Jody Moat, won four games in 2024. They doubled that win total to 8 and earned the number 6 seed in Class A last fall.
8: We were able to stay healthy overall through the year, and then, you know, our staff working with them and trying to get them better, and then finally the and first and foremost, the young men responding to what you're trying to improve upon.
0: Let's head back into North Central West Virginia. Best season in school history is what the Phillip Barber Colts are coming off of. They made their deepest postseason run, getting to the semifinals in Class AA, and they set a program record with 10 victories under head coach Nick Mayle.
9: Playoffs the first year, and then you go into quarterfinals, and you just keep developing, so then they know what it's like to be in the postseason. So, you know, they know what it's like to practice in the snow and practice during Thanksgiving week, and so all of that was new territory. So now it's no longer new territory, so now we just got to keep moving forward.
0: The preview of the Phillip Barber Colts was posted today. Tomorrow's preview will be with the Clay Battelle Seabees, a team that advanced to the Class A state championship game for the first time under the leadership of head coach Aaron LePau.
10: There's more of a challenge maintaining a certain level of success as opposed to going and trying to get that success the first time around. So we know there's a challenge ahead of us, but we also know that's an opportunity to show what we're made of, and we're up for the challenge.
0: It's good to have some football conversation, Coach Hunter. This is good to kind of fill the month of July, and obviously the official preseason training camps will open up for all high school teams on the first Monday in August, but this kind of gets a little bit of teaser out there, a little bit of taste for it.
1: Absolutely. And, you know, I know every program at this point in time has dreams of big things, but many of those that you talked about and the coaches you just talked to, they're looking to repeat the success that they had last year.
0: Yep. So more high school football previews coming up in the first week of August, when essentially I get kicked out of Morgantown and Clarksburg for the week and make the tour around the state. So we'll visit teams in the Charleston area, southern West Virginia, and the eastern panhandle. So stay tuned for that coming up in the month of August. Coach Hunter, I forgot, hosting error. Did you see the end to the coverage of the Open Championship this afternoon?
1: Did see a little bit in a kerfuffle with Bryson DeChambeau.
0: Good word, yeah. The West Virginia connection, of course, with Bryson DeChambeau. He won the LIV Golf event at the Greenbrier back in 2023 by shooting a 58 in the final round. But the long and short of it, if you haven't been near a television or social media, looked like DeChambeau was going to get into the clubhouse, one shot off the lead. Lucas Herbert shot a 62, tying the low round in Major Golf Championship history. Sam Burns equaled that later in the day, but it looked like DeChambeau was going to get in the clubhouse, one shot off the lead, playing in the final group tomorrow. It was then ruled by the RNA, the governing body of golf in Europe, that DeChambeau was assessed a two-stroke penalty when he hit a shot to the right of the fairway on the fifth hole. It was ruled into the high grass. It was ruled that he was giving himself an advantage by stomping down on the grass near his ball, giving him a little bit of a better path to get to his ball when he chipped out. It was about an hour and 10 minutes of coverage of DeChambeau walking around, making lots of demonstrative hand motions, speaking with the RNA officials. For some reason, I was absolutely transfixed by it. The golf itself over the first two rounds has been very good, but this was pretty interesting television, just watching what was going to happen. And ultimately, DeChambeau was assessed a two-stroke penalty, so he'll start tomorrow. Three shots off the lead.
1: It was. And again, it's the type of situation you don't see all that often in golf, right? I mean, some, you know, official ruling that has led to screaming. I mean, it's almost like a baseball manager out there arguing, but it didn't slow down the matter that DeChambeau is sort of the bad boy of golf, or at least is a guy that's not universally loved, so added to the drama.
0: But as you said, you need a black hat,
1: yeah,
0: and there's not
1: absolutely.
0: A lot of, and you don't have a lot of that in golf. So you know, he's must see TV. Whatever happens on the text line, the 1987 home football game was the game played in the smoke. I have a picture from that game with my son sitting in the smoke with the stadium lights on in the middle of the day. It was hard to see the field due to the smoke. My son was 3 years old then, and it was his first game. So getting back to the conversation about the interesting weather phenomenon we're having in Morgantown right now. Break to take here on the CityNet statewide sports line. And coming up next, we'll be joined by Alex Randolph, the junior golfer who won the American Junior Golf Association National Tour event at Bridgeport Country Club yesterday. We'll hear from Alex coming up next as the CityNet statewide sports line continues.
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12: A challenging game.
13: So what's the rest of the summer entail for you in terms of your golf?
12: So I was able to qualify for the West Virginia State Open. So that's here in about 2 weeks. And then with this AJJ win, hopefully we'll be able to play in a few more before the year ends. And then really looking forward to high school golf this year.
14: Kind of take us back to yesterday, and you finish up the final round. I've seen some photos and videos. It looked like a pretty large crowd and a pretty good representation from the Bridgeport community. What was it like to putt out on the ninth hole, finish up your round, and the celebration? Kind of take us through what that looked like.
12: It was really cool. Just the whole entire round, everybody following me, really felt the support from the whole community, and honestly, really couldn't have done it without them. They gave me so much confidence throughout the week, and being able to finish it out in front of all of them was really cool.
13: Any nerves in that situation? I mean, a average golfer, you get up there and there's one other group on the tee and they're a little bit shaky because they don't like going and hitting with anybody watching them. But when you get a big crowd, does that affect your nerves?
12: Yeah, I mean, on the first hole, I was definitely a little nervous. But once I was able to make par and get through that first hole, my nerves definitely settled down a little bit. And I'm used to playing under pressure with baseball. I feel like that's really helped playing in Warner Robins, Georgia with the All-Star team in front of crowds like that really played a big part.
14: I was just going to ask. So you must have been on the state championship team then a couple of years ago.
12: Yes, I was. Okay. We were able to win three straight.
14: Okay, the difference in the swing, because I know that sometimes baseball players like to play some golf on the side, but maybe coaches aren't necessarily happy with. Are the swings and the motions totally different, or does one kind of help you with the other?
12: Honestly, I think baseball did really help. With all the rotational, and you really got to sync the lower and upper body together. So I think that definitely kind of helped me learn about golf and honestly kind of mix the two to work on my golf game.
14: I know there were college coaches that were in attendance yesterday at the final round. Would you like to continue this at a higher level? Is that ultimately a goal of yours to maybe play in college?
12: Yes, for sure. That's always been a big goal of mine. I've wanted to play college baseball when I played baseball, and now that I've moved to golf, college golf, and hopefully professional golf in the future, is definitely a big goal.
14: So are you a type of player that you like to go to the range, go to the practice green, and really work at the practice facilities, or would you rather build your game by playing on the course and working out the shots on the course?
12: I'm a big practice player. I definitely playing is very important. I like to kind of mesh practice into the playing, so I'll play from like the front tees to work on my scoring, but I definitely like to spend some time on the range and short game area and putting green for sure.
14: Well, Alex, we very much appreciate your time. Congratulations on a great victory and a national tour event. We wish you all the best of luck going forward, and we appreciate you joining the show this evening.
12: Thank you. Thanks for the invite.
14: You got it. Alex Randolph, champion of the American Junior Golf Association Tournament, the WVU Medicine United Hospital Center Junior Championship yesterday, which wrapped up at Bridgeport Country Club. And, of course, we're the golf season, as we all know, Coach Hunter, of all the high school sports seasons. It starts the quickest, it ends the quickest, and it basically starts the first week of August, right, as football camps are opening up.
13: Yeah, so a couple of weeks, and he'll be out there on the high school, competing at that element.
14: Yep. So thanks to Alex for joining us, and great victory for him, and a great representation of the fine junior golfers in the state of West Virginia. Coming up next, it's coming up this weekend, the end of the World Cup, and our unofficial soccer correspondent, but very knowledgeable soccer correspondent, Ethan Collins, will join us for a preview of the third place game and the championship game of the FIFA World Cup coming up this weekend. 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
3: Is the World Cup too long, and do you think that the discussion of a 64-team World Cup at the next cycle in 2020-30 is something that will be considered? Because, let's be frank, more games, more revenue, more everything for everybody.
4: The World Cup is never too long. Give me 6 months of this tournament, and I will sit down and watch it. I was a little bit skeptical of the push from 32 teams to 48. I really enjoyed it. I think it's been great for the World Cup. So I'm not going to completely count out moving from 48 to 64. I think 48 to 64 would give a little bit more simplicity to the casual fan. You had to explain to them about these third place rankings and group stages, and that was really hard to explain to somebody about goal difference and points and all this stuff. You move back to 64, you end up being able to just take the first two teams in each group, then you trickle it down to 32, and then you have and so on and so forth. So to be quite honest with you, give me more representation. Give me more countries. Give me more games. Give me more teams. I'd be very excited to see 64 teams in the World Cup.
3: Lastly, for entertainment purposes only, at 6 o'clock on Sunday, the scoreline will read?
4: It will read Spain 3, Argentina 2 in extra time.
3: Ooh, extra time. So second straight World Cup ending in extra time. Ethan, we very much appreciate your... Maybe they don't appreciate it on Talkline. We appreciate it on Sportsline
5: here.
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4: 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Thank you so much, Joe.
3: Metro News soccer correspondent Ethan Collins with his thoughts on what to expect for the weekend. As always, Coach Hunter, a quick hour, an enjoyable hour. We'll be back in a couple Sundays from now, but Travis will be back in on Sunday with you, and then Kyle Wiggs back from vacation on Monday. Coach Hunter, enjoy the weekend.
5: You as well.
3: 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Thanks to our producers, Braden and Eli, and our guests, Ethan Collins and Alex Randolph. Have a great weekend, and we will see you back here on Sunday night with another edition of the CityNet Statewide Sportsline.

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REO Speedwagon, keep on loving you. 94.7 WELK, Elkins' greatest hits. Good evening, Roger Taylor checking in on a Friday. A happy Friday to you. Music from the Whispers coming up. I've got Glass Tiger on the way. Right now, let's check in with Pink. She's got a million dreams.

0: 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You've got Elkin's greatest hits, and you got me till the midnight hour. I got them stacked, racked, and ready to rock. Music from the Beach Boys coming up. Got Lauren Daigle and some Gregory Abbott. 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

0: Gregory Abbott going to shake you down. 94.7 WELK. Elkins' greatest hits. I got Big Mountain coming up with a Peter Frampton cover. Music from England Dan and John Ford Coley. 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
3: Here's the Metro News AccuWeather forecast. Tonight, expect partly cloudy skies and humid conditions with a chance of a thunderstorm in some areas. Smoke from nearby fires may cause poor air quality. The low will be 69 degrees. Tomorrow will bring cloudy and humid weather with a possibility of a heavy thunderstorm. These storms could result in flooding downpours and localized damaging wind gusts. The high temperature will reach 81 degrees. For weather anytime, download the AccuWeather app. For Metro News, I'm meteorologist Jason Caterina.
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0: England Dan, John Ford Coley, 94.7 WELK, Elkins Greatest Hits, just cruising through the 7 o'clock hour. Working our way toward the top with Phil Collins. I've got Lionel Richie coming up, some Keith Urban. 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